The Etienne Marcel Waltz by Camille Saint-Saëns, played there by the Residente Orchestra of The Hague, led by Jon Markel. Hello there. It's a Monday evening, and thanks for tuning in. I'm Steve Seal. Look at that. It's August all of a sudden. Well, it was yesterday and the day before, too, but hey, first Monday of the month, and we're going to be doing some sightseeing this hour. We'll be off to France with Vincent Dandy coming up, spend a summer day on a mountain. And here we're going with Carl Nielsen to Greece first, and his Helios Overture, which is a depiction of the sun crossing the sky over the sea during the course of one day. Philadelphia Orchestra, led here by Eugene Ormandy.

0: the Helios Overture by Carl Nielsen, mapping the course of the sun across the sky in one beautiful day on the Aegean Sea in Greece. The Philadelphia Orchestra, led there by Eugene Ormandy. It's your classical NPR.
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0: 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Bradley Greenwald and friends return to explore the curious trio of Robert and Clara Schumann and Johannes Brahms, featuring classic presentations and new twists. Schubert.org for more information. And of course, thanks to you as well, our members. The Isidore String Quartet here with music of Florence Price. It's called Adoration.

Adoration by Florence Price, played by the Isidore String Quartet. So this is music of the French composer Vincent Dundee. I always feel compelled to specify. This is little d, apostrophe, capital I-N-D-Y, Dundee, as you would say in French. It's not like Crocodile Dundee, although it sounds like it, I know. But Vincent Dundee, who might be best known, or certainly well known, for his piece Symphony on a French Mountain Air. This is another mountain piece from Dundee, and it's called Summer Day on the Mountain, played here by the Radio Philharmonic of France, led by Marek Janowski.

Summer Day on the Mountain. It begins and ends in a fair amount of mystery, doesn't it? From the French composer Vincent Dandy, played there by the Radio Philharmonic of France, conducted by Marek Janowski. It's your Classical NPR. 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One of my greatest discoveries as an adoptive Minnesota is Greater Minnesota. This would be from Kim Andre Arneson, and it's the Cantorai of Denver singing here, led by Joel Rinsema. We will hear There We Shall Rest.

There We Shall Rest by Kim Andre Arneson, sung by the Kantorai Denver, led by Joel Rinsema. The biggest classical music festival in the world is underway. The BBC Proms is happening over in the UK, and we've got features from it you can find over at our website, yourclassical.org. Apparently, I'm still in adolescence here, and my voice is doing that tonight. It's coming up on 8 o'clock, and this is Your Classical Minnesota Public Radio. Apparently, I'm still in adolescence here, and my voice is doing that tonight. It's coming up on 8 o'clock, and this is Your

Maybe marginally warmer on Wednesday. Still just going to be in the 70s. Then we'll be back to the lower 80s by Thursday. Right now, 83 degrees in downtown St. Paul. Steve Seal with you until midnight. Coming up in a couple of hours at 10 o'clock, it's Extra Eclectic, our weekly survey of classical music in the present tense. Hope you can stay with us tonight.

rising stars are always exciting in classical music, reminding us that the crop of young talent these days actually seems to be constantly growing and expanding. But, you know, sometimes you gotta listen to classical music royalty. And this violinist is that for sure. That would be Anna-Sophie Mutter, who will play Beethoven for us, coming up his violin sonata number 5, known as the Spring Sonata. That'll be the major work of the coming hour. Also have some Rachmaninoff on the way and a horn concerto from the 20th century in England, all coming up. Here's a lovely piece by the late 19th, early 20th century French composer Cécile Chaminade, and it's called simply The Past, played here by Peter Jacobs.

wistful music of Cécile Chaminade that is called The Past, played there by pianist Peter Jacobs. Well, good evening. Welcome into our Monday Evening Sounds. I'm Steve Seal. We are going to enjoy some violin and piano music by Beethoven, and not just any piece, but his Spring Sonata, played by violinist Anna-Sophie Mutter in a little under 10 minutes. If you have ever just hummed a little tune to yourself and had no words, then you understand the principle of a vocalise. It is a piece that is intended to be a vocal piece, but there's no lyrics to it. Choose a vowel, maybe an ah or an o, and sing along. However, in the case of many works that began as such pieces, like Rachmaninoff's vocalise, because they're very often good tunes, they're regularly arranged for instruments. And so here's James Galway playing his flute in Rachmaninoff's vocalise.

0: It's called Musette de Nina by Justin Holland, played there by guitarist Gabriel Liete. It's your classical NPR.
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0: 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Anna Sophie Mutter, keeping busy. She's going to be playing a number of dates in Switzerland this month, in Luzerne in particular, and then Zurich, and then heading over to Germany, and then Austria, which is kind of like Switzerland, just with better food. And we'll listen to her play some Beethoven for us this evening. Here she is with pianist Lambert Orcus in the Violin Sonata No. 5, the Spring Sonata by Beethoven.

That was a very well-behaved audience up to then. I didn't know that was live. Anna Sophie Mutter, violin, playing there with Lambert Orcus at the piano. We heard the violin sonata number 5, the so-called Spring Sonata by Beethoven. 20 minutes till 9, and this is Your Classical Minnesota Public Radio. I'm Steve Seal. Maybe you're going to feel a little bit more spring-like, actually, this week than it has been, because we're going to see highs tomorrow, upper 60s to mid-70s from north to south, and then just 70s all around on Wednesday. We'll see some 80s on Thursday, but that's just for the southern half of the state. Same deal for Friday as well. So, comparatively mild week this week for Minnesota. Currently 75 degrees in Rochester, 71 Duluth, 81 right now in the Twin Cities. 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We would not be here without you, and we are eternally grateful for your support. This is from the 20th century English composer Ruth Gipps. She lived until 1999. And we're going to listen to her horn concerto played here by David Pyatt, playing the horn here with the London Philharmonic Orchestra, conducted by Nicholas Braithwaite.

The Horn Concerto by the 20th century English composer Ruth Gipps, played there by David Pyatt with the London Philharmonic, conducted there by Nicholas Braithwaite. You can find the playlist online at yourclassical.org. Anything that you've heard day or night, if you missed what it was, check out what it was right there. Minute before 9 o'clock, and this is Your Classical Minnesota Public Radio. 99.5 is KSJN in Minneapolis and St. Paul, bringing music to life with member support. Coming up in an hour, join me for Extra Eclectic. It's our weekly program about 21st century classical sounds and eternity and beyond is going to be my subject tonight, with mystical works by Arvo Pärt, Gavin Bryars, Petrus Vasks, and more on tonight's show. That's from 10 to midnight right here on Your Classical Minnesota Public Radio. It's 81 in the Twin Cities. We will have a 50% chance of thunderstorms after midnight tonight. It's going to be here on Your Classical Minnesota Public Radio. It's 81 in the Twin Cities. We will have a 50% chance of thunderstorms after

The Odyssey, The Odyssey? I haven't seen it yet, but I'm definitely curious. I'd love to hear about your experience, especially if you saw it in IMAX. And I'm thinking about big imagery in particular this evening with regards to this music. The Renaissance painter Sandro Botticelli was kind of going for an IMAX approach in his day because his canvases were enormous. He was going to overwhelm the eyes and the senses with his gigantic paintings. And Respighi depicted three of them in this music. The three Botticelli pictures, wide screen for the ears, coming up in just over 20 minutes. This is by composer Toby Hessian. It's called She Walks in Beauty, and it's sung here by Voces 8.

Fauches 8, singing She Walks in Beauty by Toby Hessian. Good evening, I'm Steve Seal, and thanks for joining me for Classical Music Tonight. First Monday evening of August, and welcome to it. Charlotte Sohy, S-O-H-Y, was a French composer who lived from 1887 to 1955. And this is the first of an hour of works about art, visual art, that I'm going to bring you. This piece by Charlotte Sohy, it's called Rustic Triptych.

0: Rustic Triptych by French composer Charlotte Sohi. And we heard flutist Mathilde Calderini, Omar Boucher, violin, Lu Yongxin Chang, viola, and Constance Luzzatti playing the harp. It's your Classical Minnesota Public Radio. Glad you're here.
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0: 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You might say that the image you get in your imagination when listening to a piece of music is only limited by the size of your imagination. If a composer is writing about a mountain range, if they're successful, you see a mountain range. In visual art, though, there is an actual size limitation. That's why there's such a thing as an IMAX screen. It's to flood your senses with scope and spectacle. Well, even centuries ago, artists were going for this effect with enormous canvases, and the Renaissance painter Sandro Botticelli was one who was painting in these huge canvases. And this is Respighi's depiction of three of those, his three Botticelli pictures, specifically his paintings La Primavera, Springtime, The Adoration of the Magi, and The Birth of Venus.

0: Critico Botticelliano, the three Botticelli pictures by Respighi, played there by the Orpheus Chamber Orchestra. You're in tune with Your Classical Minnesota Public Radio. I'm Steve Seal. Thanks for joining me tonight.
1: Hi, I'm Julie Amacher. There's still time for you to join me in Italy this October for a feast of the senses. Our first stop is the Italian food capital, Bologna. Then we'll walk in the footsteps of Verdi, Puccini, and Rossini. We'll explore the masterworks by Da Vinci, Michelangelo, and Botticelli. We'll also relish the romance of Italy's Lake District. And did I mention music? See all the delicious details at npr.org/travel.
0: That was quite literally completely serendipitous, you know, that worked out. That was the piece that I just played. So, on the itinerary of that trip to Italy is going to see those Botticelli canvases in the Uffizi. So it's really going to be a wonderful time. Check it out at npr.org/travel so you can go. It's big canvases that are depicted in this next work as well, but this is a contemporary work from the American composer Adam Schoenberg, and it's inspired by the paintings of Mark Rothko. So this is art that's far more minimalist, certainly, than Sandro Botticelli's enormous Renaissance canvases. The Kansas City Symphony here, led by Michael Stern.

Finding Rothko. Music responding to the paintings of Mark Rothko by Adam Schoenberg. That was Michael Stern and the Kansas City Symphony. 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From 10 to midnight, our weekly program about new directions in classical music. And it's a very nice evening, 79 degrees, with 50% chance of thunderstorms after midnight for the Twin Cities. Lows will be in the mid-60s tonight. And that rain is bringing some cooler temperatures with it. For tomorrow, it's going to be not quite as warm. It'll be partly sunny with a high only around 75. And lows will be in the mid-50s tomorrow night. It'll be a little bit warmer for Wednesday, upper 70s, and we'll be back to the 80s on Thursday. It's 10 o'clock.

Is classical music serious music? Well, yes and no. I guess it almost always is with regards to its methods and performance, although it gets serious music. Well, yes and no. I guess it almost always is with regards to its methods

Eternity and Beyond, with music of Arvo Pärt, Gavin Bryars, Paola Prestini, and more. Coming up, I'm Steve Seal. We'll start here with something for solo piano, and this is from Alex Shapiro, who specializes in piano music in particular, and this is from the work Arcana. This is called Search, played here by Adam Marks.

Search from Arcana by Alex Shapiro, played by pianist Adam Marks. It's Extra Eclectic, where classical music is always arriving. I'm Steve Seal. Big topics on this week's show: the eternal, the transcendent, with music of Arvo Pärt and Gavin Bryars and more coming up. First, from Olivia Belli, and this is called Limina Luminis, which means threshold of light. And she says it's a metaphorical and spiritual journey towards light, which for her represents the symbol of knowledge and understanding. And she says, maybe you would compare it to the overview effect, which is the cognitive change perceived by many astronauts when they look at the Earth from space for the first time. Emotionality and spirituality seem overwhelmed by the dramatic change of perspective that occurs during space travel in Earth's orbit or towards the moon, when you suddenly realize, oh, that fragile sphere out there, it's a unique and rare place that is our home, all of humanity, no borders. Limina Luminis by Olivia Belli, played here by organist Anna Lapwood.

Limina Luminis by Olivia Bailey, played by organist Anna Lapwood on Extra Eclectic. 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Without a doubt, Arvo Pärt hasn't stopped thinking about the eternal and the meaning of existence for a very long time. It wasn't always the case, though. He wandered in the creative wilderness for several years when he was a young composer looking for a direction that would give his work meaning. And he finally found the meaning first when he converted to Orthodox Christianity. And he says it was only then that his art could follow. And one of the first works that he wrote was this next one. Appropriately, it's called Tabula Rasa, Blank Slate, which he says is what he had to become in order to first live and then create in the purest of ways. Tabula Rasa by Arvo Pärt, played here by the Bournemouth Sinfonietta, led by Richard Stutt.

0: Tabula Rasa, Blank Slate, by Arvo Pärt, played there by the Bournemouth Sinfonietta, led by Richard Stutt. The music of eternal concerns on this edition of Extra Eclectic. A little bit after 10:30, you're listening to your classical NPR.
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0: 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The music of English composer Gavin Bryars has been described as a patient, contemplative view of time, whether relating to harmonic rhythm or human experience. I'm going to play you something from his release, The Fifth Century, which includes the seven-part title work, which is a slowly evolving setting of words by the 17th century English mystic Thomas Traherne, best known today for his work, The Centuries of Meditations, a collection of short paragraphs in which he reflects on Christian life and ministry and philosophy, happiness, childhood even. From the fifth century of Gavin Bryars, this is called Eternity is a Mysterious Absence of Times and Ages.

Donald Nally leading the Crossing and the Prism Quartet in music by Gavin Bryars from his work, The Fifth Century. We heard the movement entitled Eternity is a Mysterious Absence of Times and Ages. From Paola Prestini here, her work Code, which was inspired, she says, by the relationship between T.S. Eliot and Emily Hale, but also inspired by the idea, she says, of a frozen moment in time in terms of the feeling of being in love, how love dances in those moments and in frenzied freedom, and how in retrospect it allows for great moments of self-clarity. Awadajan Pratt, piano with a Far Cry Orchestra and the choral group Room Full of Teeth.

Code by Paola Prestini. Awadajan Pratt at the piano, Roomful of Teeth singing, and a Far Cry Orchestra performing. I'm Steve Seal. You're listening to Extra Eclectic. Second hour of the show just around the corner. 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Well, you never know how the following week is going to be when we look out to the week ahead. So let's just say we're going to enjoy a very comparatively mild week for this first week of August. Weather-wise, a nice 77 degrees right now in the Twin Cities. 70% chance of rain overnight. It's bringing some cooler temperatures with it, as we're going to see a high for your Tuesday only around 75. Looks like it's going to be a few clouds in the sky. Only partly sunny tomorrow. Lows will be in the mid-50s tomorrow night. We'll see upper 70s on Wednesday and a little bit sunnier. And then lower 80s will return on Thursday. It's 11 o'clock.

If the distance between atoms and between the protons and electrons in the atoms is mostly empty space, then where are we? It's even been proposed that you can approach those protons and electrons, but you never fully reach them. You might describe that space as an eternity. On this week's show, which I'm calling Eternity and Beyond, this music of composer Annie Nikunen called The Sound of Space Between Us, coming up, in addition to music by other composers who dwell in ephemeral spaces like Max Richter, Johan Johansson, and Meredith Monk, in addition to music by other composers who dwell in ephemeral spaces like Max Richter, Johan Johansson.

It's from the Icelandic composer and pianist Eydís Eyvindsson, and we heard her playing the piano with some friends, a piece of hers called Wandering One. It's Extra Eclectic, where classical music is always arriving. I'm Steve Seal. This week we're dealing with vastness and eternity and composers who like to focus their work in those spaces and reflect on the big questions that they raise. Coming up, we'll hear from Petrus Vask,

and Johan Johansson and Meredith Monk. And here from Max Richter, this is called And Some Will Fall. Violin from Max Bailey, violas Connie Farrow and Eloisa Fleur-Tom, Max Ruisi cello, and Zara Hudson-Kosdoj, also cello.

And Some Will Fall by Max Richter. Our music tonight on Extra Eclectic is supported in part by Viking, dedicated to bringing travelers closer to the destination. 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The Latvian composer Peteris Vasks has always been a gentleman very concerned with the spiritual and the eternal, and he describes this piece, Lonely Angel, as having emerged from a vision. He says, the angel hovers over the world, observing the state of the ravaged earth with tears in his eyes, and yet an almost imperceptible loving touch of his wings brings comfort and healing. Mari Samuelson's played the violin here with the Berlin Concerthaus Orchestra, led by Jonathan Stockhammer.

0: Lonely Angel by Petrus Vasks. Mari Samuelson played the violin with the Berlin Concerthaus Orchestra led by Jonathan Stockhammer. It's Extra Eclectic, and you are hearing it on your classical Minnesota Public Radio.
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0: 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Tickets and info at minnesotaorchestra.org. Thanks to you as well, our members. Annie Nikunin is a composer and flutist and dancer. Choreographer as well, whose work fuses sound and movement and space. And this is a piece of hers that was originally staged for the Clark Art Institute overlooking the Berkshire Mountains, where the musicians became part of the choreography, responding to each other and the dancers and the audience and the surrounding landscape as well. It's called The Sound of Space Between Us. And in this case, it's an arrangement by the violinist Camilla Caldwell, and she plays all the violin parts.

The Sound of Space Between Us by Annie Nikunen, played there by violinist Camilla Caldwell, who performed all the violin parts. I'm Steve Seal, and you're listening to Extra Eclectic. Eternity and Beyond is my theme this week. Despite the title, Drone Mass by Johan Johansson is not a mass and not simply a drone. The work was commissioned and premiered by the American Contemporary Music Ensemble, ACME, back in 2014. And I'm going to play you the movement Divine Objects here with ACME, with a theater of voices all led by Paul Hillier.

From the Drone Mass by Johan Johansson, that's Divine Objects. Paul Hillier led the Theater of Voices and American Contemporary Music Ensemble. Well, I'll close out this program that I'm calling Eternity and Beyond with a piece that I suppose in its subject matter is there's not really a text here. This is really just about the feeling of the piece that fits with the hour. So here's Sean Sheba playing his arrangement of Meredith Monk's Nightfall.

Sean Sheba playing his electric guitar arrangement there of Meredith Monk's Nightfall. Big thanks to Jennifer Allen, as always, for putting together the playlists on the show. I'm Steve Seal. It's Extra Eclectic. This is your classical Minnesota Public Radio. 99.5 is KSJN in Minneapolis and St. Paul, bringing music to life with member support. Thank you, members. Well, it's going to be a pleasant couple of days, actually, in the Twin Cities. We're at a pretty decent 76 right now, but we'll have a low of about 65 tonight with a 70% chance of rain coming into the metro in the wee hours, and that's going to account for the little bit of a drop in temperature for tomorrow. We'll have a high only around, well, look at that, exactly where it is right now, mid-70s, with a partly sunny sky. Climbing back up to the upper 70s for Wednesday and a little bit more sun, and then it looks like it'll be a fully sunny day on Thursday, and we'll be back to the lower 80s by then. Have a great night. I'll see you tomorrow night. Music Through the Night's next on your classical NPR.

There was Beatlemania. There are Taylor Swift concerts. When these artists announce that they're coming to your town, everyone goes wild. And often, tickets sell out like that. And the city is just abuzz, knowing that a superstar is going to be in their zip code. Well, Franz Josef Haydn was that superstar. Audiences were thrilled to see him. And when he wrote this music, the audience got a bit of a surprise when they came to the premiere to hear it. The event could have caused major disappointment and even injury, but the crowd was spared. You'll hear the story behind this miraculous symphony coming up when we hear the whole thing in about a half an hour. I'm Jalene Kahn, and it's great to have your company as we enjoy these performances together. Thanks for being here. Tonight's classical music is supported by Bitwarden Password Manager. From airline booking to hotel, enjoy these performances together. Thanks for being here. Tonight's classical music is supported by Bitwarden Password Manager. From airline

A violin sonata by Claude Debussy, performed by violinist Janine Janssen and pianist Itamar Golan on Music Through the Night. Next, the Academy of St. Martin in the Fields, with conductor Neville Mariner, play Dolly Suite by Gabriel Fauré.

0: Music that takes you into Dolly's life, a little girl who was the daughter of a woman that Gabrielle Fauré had relations with. That was the Academy of St. Martin in the Fields with conductor Sir Neville Mariner on Music Through the Night.
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0: 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In the late 1700s, London had Haydn mania. Franz Joseph Haydn was a celebrity at that point, and when he came to London to conduct a performance of one of his symphonies, the crowd was so excited. And during the performance, they pressed forward toward the stage and orchestra. They wanted to get a good look at Haydn. Well, that conveniently left a bunch of empty seats in the middle of the theater. So when a chandelier came crashing down during the performance, no one was hurt. That's how this symphony gets its unofficial nickname called the Miracle, Symphony No. 102.

0: That is Symphony No. 102, unofficially called The Miracle by Franz Joseph Haydn. We heard the Philharmonia Orchestra, conducted by Leonard Slatkin, on Music Through the Night. 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
0: A chance of overnight thunderstorms tonight. That's going to cool us off later today with partly sunny skies, highs in the mid-70s. Mostly sunny Wednesday and temperatures back around 80.

American composer Amy Beach was a child prodigy. She had perfect pitch when she was a toddler. And growing up, she was not encouraged to pursue her dream of becoming a concert pianist, even though she was brilliant and so talented. When she got married, she was in the upper middle class. And it just wasn't right for women in her class to perform and to make money. Amy Beach did perform a couple times a year, but her profits went to charity. Amy Beach continued to write music throughout her entire life. And coming up, we'll hear one of her more mature pieces of music, a string quartet, coming up in about 15 minutes.

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You'll hear what he does so well, show off his love of his country. Slavonic Rhapsody, number 3.

0: Slavonic Rhapsody No. 3 by Antonín Dvořák. That was the Czech Philharmonic Orchestra on Music Through the Night. I'm Jalene Kahn. It's great to have you here as we enjoy these performances together. I hope you're doing well. So often when we hear music by Amy Beach, there are smaller piano pieces. She wrote a lot of those. Coming up, we're going to hear one of her more mature pieces, a one-movement string quartet. That's coming up in just a minute, so I hope you can stick around.
1: This summer, as we gather in parks, on patios, and around the music we love, one thing is clear: community matters more than ever. 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
0: 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American composer Amy Beach wrote a lot of pieces for piano. She was a concert pianist, although once she got married, her husband didn't allow her to perform more than 2 public concerts per year, and she donated the profits from those concerts to charity. We've heard a lot of piano pieces by Amy Beach, but tonight we get to hear something with a little more depth. A one-movement string quartet by Amy Beach, performed here by the Ambash Chamber Ensemble.

The Ambash Chamber Ensemble, with a piece of music written late in Amy Beach's career, a one-movement string quartet. It is a miracle that Sergei Rachmaninoff ever wrote a second symphony. The first symphony was a disaster. The premiere was awful, and after that he fell into a deep depression. A few years went by, and he struggled to write a page of music worth saving. But then Rachmaninoff eventually got help and wrote his Symphony No. 2. From that second symphony, here's the third and fourth movements.

0: the third and fourth movements from Rachmaninoff's Symphony No. 2. That was the Cincinnati Symphony Orchestra, led by conductor Paavo Järvi. Thanks for listening with me tonight. It's always great to have your company. I'm Jalene Kahn. 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That's all in the next 20 minutes.
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0: A chance of some thunderstorms overnight tonight, and then later today, partly sunny, cooler, temperatures in the mid-70s.

The gift of music is the magic of the world. It is a discipline that increases understanding and expresses the spirit of the human being. I thank God and my ancestors for the music. A quote from musician Abby Lincoln, who was influenced by jazz icons Billie Holiday and Louis Armstrong, both who she met early in her career. Lincoln would go on to secure her place among legends like that and other jazz luminaries. You'll learn a little more about her career, and we'll hear some of her music, of course, in about 15 minutes.

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In 2018, Belgian composer Robert Fobbs took themes from Mozart's opera and wrote this fantasy as a gift for his friend who played flute. Fantasy on Mozart's Magic Flute.

0: Yannick Nézet-Séguin conducted the Rotterdam Philharmonic Orchestra. They were joined by flutist Emmanuel Paoud, and they played music by Robert Fobbs, Fantasy on Mozart's Magic Flute. Mozart himself will get some time in the spotlight in a couple minutes. We'll hear his Prague Symphony coming up.
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0: This weekend on Saturday Cinema, the birthday party continues. 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Next, we'll hear music by one of the jazz greats. Her name is Abby Lincoln. She was born Anna Marie Wooldridge in the 1930s and grew up on a farm in rural Michigan. As she started her career and changed her name, Abby Lincoln crossed paths with folks like John Coltrane and Maya Angelou. Along with music, she starred in movies and TV shows. And when it came to her music, people say she was emotionally honest and mature.

Laura Downs, playing music by the jazz composer and singer Abby Lincoln. It's called Rainbow on Music Through the Night. Mozart loved Prague, and Prague loved Mozart, and that's how this symphony got its nickname. Mozart's Symphony No. 38, called Prague.

0: Mozart was a big fan of Prague, as Prague was a big fan of Mozart. And that's how that symphony got its name, Mozart's Symphony No. 38, called Prague. Andrew Manzi conducted the North German Radio Philharmonic on Music Through the Night. 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
0: Temperatures will cool down later today, highs only in the mid-70s. It'll be partly sunny, mostly sunny Wednesday, highs back around 80.

As a musician, there are a lot of different ways to make money. You could record music and sell that music. Teach. You could go on tour and do live performances on your own or with an ensemble. This pianist has done it all as a musician. And coming up, you'll find out what area he says is most important when it comes to earning his fee as a musician. And a little hint, it really has nothing to do with being on stage. That's coming up in about 25 minutes. David Russell got his Scottish accent and love of the guitar from his parents. Russell was born in Glasgow, but moved to Spain as a child, and that's where his love of the classical guitar really took off. His father taught him at first, but soon they both realized that David was better, and he was the guitarist in the family. Here's guitarist David Russell playing a Venezuelan dance by Antonio Laro.

Venezuelan Dance by Antonio Larroe, performed by guitarist David Russell. You can hear more performances like that anytime with our custom guitar stream. 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Here's a performance by the ensemble London Winds. They'll play the first movement from Sonatina No. 1 by Richard Strauss, called From an Invalid's Workshop.

0: The first movement from Sonatina No. 1, it's called From an Invalid's Workshop by Richard Strauss. Michael Collins conducted the ensemble London Winds on Music Through the Night.
1: 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I'm Tom Cran. 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
0: As we head toward the weekend, temperatures are going to cool down a little bit this week. Later today, mostly sunny across the state, temperatures in the upper 60s to mid-70s. Wednesday, sunshine, highs in the 70s, maybe close to 80 in some parts of the state. And that's really what it looks like through the rest of the week. You can get a more detailed forecast about your part of Minnesota on the Updraft blog at mprnews.org. Conductor Jonathan Cale has been a big champion of this composer, Lou Koester. She was from Luxembourg, born in the late 1800s. And this ensemble under Jonathan Cale has recorded a lot of her music. The Estro Armonico Luxembourg Chamber Orchestra with Lou Koester's Lorlor.

Lorlor by Lou Koester, a piece of music she dedicated to her sister. Jonathan Cale conducted the Estro Armonico Luxembourg Chamber Orchestra. Pianist John O'Connor has done a lot in his career. He's made money as a musician by recording albums, teaching, and touring. And he says when he gets off the stage, he's only earned half his fee. Post-concert receptions, meeting the audience, all very important and all really fun for him. Here's O'Connor with the Scottish Chamber Orchestra playing Piano Concerto No. 2 by John Field.

The Scottish Chamber Orchestra with pianist John O'Connor and conductor Charles McCarris. That was Piano Concerto No. 2 by John Field on Music Through the Night. John Field was a 19th century composer, his music very popular during his time. He wrote a lot of piano music. In fact, he's credited with inventing the nocturne. His music eventually fell out of style as people's music tastes changed. So today, John Field, not nearly as well known as some of his contemporaries like Felix Mendelssohn and Franz Schubert. Hope you enjoyed that performance on Your Classical Minnesota Public Radio. This is 99.5 KSJN, Minneapolis and St. Paul, bringing classical music to life with member support. It looks like temperatures are going to cool down this week in the Twin Cities. Later today, partly sunny, mid-70s. Temperatures near 80 on Wednesday with sunshine, and we'll stay there right through Thursday and into Friday.

Sometimes inspiration just pours out of you, and it's easy to be creative. Other times you feel like you're running into a brick wall and you are completely stumped. A year and a half into writing this piece of music, Max Brooks said he wasn't sure of his feet on this terrain. He wondered if this piece of music was too bold and daring of him to write. So he reached out for help to someone who was an expert in the violin. We'll hear the final product coming up in about 20 minutes. The Shanghai Quartet with music by Han Kun Sha called Shepherd's Song.

Shepherd's Song by Han Kun Sha, performed there by the Shanghai Quartet. It's great to have your company as we enjoy these performances together. I'm Jalene Kahn. Next, we'll hear music that tells a story that centers around a man who abandons his family and Jewish traditions. He marries a rich socialite and becomes president of a department store, all in the name of material success. And he is, in fact, successful on paper. But is he happy? This haunting call of the trumpet that you'll hear in this piece of music portrays this man's unrealized dreams and isolation of the big city.

Aaron Copland wrote that music for a play. The play was a bit of a flop, but that piece of music has always been a hit. In the play, the main character takes a walk through Central Park at night. He hears the haunting call of a trumpet, and it seems like nobody else except for him hears that. Quiet City by Aaron Copland. Playing the trumpet was Philip Collins, William Herod on English horn with the Cincinnati Pops Orchestra under conductor Eric Kunzel. Nostalgia. This is original music written and performed by Joe Hisaishi.

0: Original music written and performed by Joe Hisaishi. It's called Nostalgia on Music Through the Night. German composer Max Bruch was known for his delicious violin music, and that's what you'll hear from him coming up in just a minute.
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0: 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Music by Arvo Pärt, Pederis Vasks, and more. 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As Max Bruch wrote his first violin concerto, he said he wasn't really sure of his feet on this terrain. He reached out to several people for recommendations, including the famous violinist Josef Joachim, who marked up the concerto quite a bit. When it was all said and done, it took Max Bruch about half a dozen rewrites, and it ended up being one of the most popular violin concertos in the world. Max Bruch's Violin Concerto No. 1, performed here by the BBC Symphony Orchestra and violinist Rachel Barton Pine.

0: it's probably the biggest hit by German composer Max Bruch, Violin Concerto No. 1. Unfortunately, he sold the music outright to his publisher, so he made very little money from his biggest and most popular piece of music. That was a recording of violinist Rachel Barton Pine and the BBC Symphony Orchestra with conductor Andrew Litton.
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Did you ever think that a person could be a brand? Or that your family could be a brand? In the age of social media, people have turned themselves into the expert on DIY, thrifting, cooking, you name it. People are brands today. So what about this pianist? What's his brand? You'll find out when Yundi performs a beautiful lullaby by Chopin in about 5 minutes.

The second movement from a symphony by Johann van Hall. Matthias Baumer conducted the London Mozart Players. They were joined by oboist Celia Nicklin. At the age of 18, Yundi was the youngest pianist to win the International Chopin Piano Competition. That was in the year 2000. And since then, he's gone on to be a recognized pianist all over the world. He's also branched into other parts of his career, fashion and acting. So what does he consider his personal brand to be? Well, he says that he is first and foremost always a pianist, and he loves that people find their way to music through his performances. We're going to listen to one of his performances, and then we'll talk more about how he feels like he's an ambassador for cultural exchange.

Pianist Yundi with a lullaby by Frédéric Chopin. Yundi believes that he is an ambassador for cultural exchange, and what he means by that is that he often hears a lot of Chinese people, especially young people, who start to love classical music after his concerts. And vice versa, he gets to play Chinese pieces as an encore when he performs abroad, showing the audience some Chinese music. He feels a responsibility, especially as more and more children in his home country of China pick piano as their instrument. Next, it's music by a composer who is called the king or the tsar of the violin, Azen Izaya. His Paganini variations are performed here by the Capriccio Quartet.

0: One great violinist paying tribute to another, a Zen Isaias Paganini Variations performed by the Capriccio Quartet. Some solo harp music is coming up in just a minute.
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0: You'll get more birthday cake this weekend on Saturday Cinema as Lynn Warfel continues a birthday party celebrating August babies. Music by Jerome Maras and music from movies that starred other babies born in August. That's Saturday morning starting at 10 on your classical NPR. Here's harpist Kyunghee Kim Sutra with a rondo by Sophia Duchek.

Harpist Kyunghee Kim Sutra with Rondo by Sophia Duchek. This next performance will cover a lot of ground in about 14 minutes. Love, lust, and lots of mythical characters. Richard Wagner's Tannhauser Overture.

0: Marius Janssens conducted the Oslo Philharmonic Orchestra, and they play the overture from Tannhauser by Richard Wagner, a story based on medieval German legend.
1: Summertime in Minnesota means longer days and hopefully longer weekends. I'm Tom Cran. 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
0: It's the first week of August already, the dog days of summer. And that's what we're celebrating this weekend on Your Classical Discoveries. Every Saturday afternoon, Mindy Ratner hosts Your Classical Discoveries. 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Dog days of summer on Your Classical Discoveries, Saturday afternoon starting at 4. Ermanno Volferrari is most famous for music that he wrote for an opera in the early 1900s called Jewels of the Madonna. Here's the suite, performed by the Academy of St. Martin in the Fields.

The Suite from Jewels of the Madonna by Ermanno Volferrari. Sir Neville Mariner conducted the Academy of St. Martin in the Fields. It's always great to listen to these performances with you. Thanks a lot for being here. I'm Jalene Kahn.

Jelly Khan with a whirlwind finish there to Music Through the Night. Now she's headed out into the rain. It's raining here in St. Paul with some pretty impressive lightning on the drive into work. I'm John Burge. Rain is possible for you today, mainly in the morning hours. Otherwise, it's going to be really nice, cooler and comfortable, lovely summer weather in Minnesota. We'll tell you about the forecast coming up in just a minute, and NPR will fill you in on what's been going on with the headlines just around the corner. Then we'll spend some beautiful time by a river in a piece called, well, By the River. It's by Frederick Delius, and it's one of the highlights of the hour ahead. I hope you'll stick around for it. I'm John Burge. 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And we do that with support from your membership contributions. Thanks for keeping the music alive and well. This is Bach. In the background, it's called Sleepers Awake, and we're waking up to 66 degrees in the Twin Cities with rain showers. Chance of showers or thunderstorms this morning, then turning partly sunny this afternoon, and today's high just 75 degrees, just a Goldilocks temperature there. Tonight we're down to 55 with partly cloudy skies, and tomorrow looks basically like today, sunny with a high 75 to 80 degrees.

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1: Live from NPR News in New York City, I'm Dwahali Saikautau. Michigan Democrats are voting today for an open Senate seat that could signal the future direction of the party and possibly shape the battle for control of the chamber this fall. NPR's Sam Greenglass reports the primary is seen as a test of how farther left-leaning candidates looking to disrupt the status quo will fare in a battleground state.
2: Epidemiologist Abdul El-Sayed has the backing of Vermont Senator Bernie Sanders, who won the Michigan primary in 2016. El-Sayed has made criticism of corporate money in politics central.
3: The problem too often with the Democratic Party is that we have an instinct to say the right thing, but we're bought off by the people who are on the side of doing the wrong thing.
2: Congresswoman Haley Stevens got late endorsements from Michigan heavyweights like Governor Gretchen Whitmer and retiring Senator Gary Peters.
4: You know, I'm just beating MAGA four times in my congressional races, and I'm passing laws, and I'm doing damn good work.
2: Whoever wins will face former Republican Congressman Mike Rogers this fall. Sam Greenglass, NPR News, Farmington Hills, Michigan.
1: Senate Democrats are releasing a report this morning suggesting that big U.S. banks had concerns for years about money moves made by suspected sex trafficker Jeffrey Epstein. But NPR's Scott Horsley reports the banks are accused of keeping those worries to themselves until after Epstein was arrested.
5: The report from Democrats on the Senate Finance Committee says more than a dozen bankers at J.P. Morgan Chase, Bank of America, and Deutsche Bank raised red flags about the money that Epstein was moving around the world. But in most cases, bankers failed to alert the Treasury Department until Epstein was charged with sex trafficking in 2019. Under the Bank Secrecy Act, bankers are supposed to notify the government whenever they suspect a client is moving funds to launder money or carry out other illegal activities. Committee Democrats want the Justice Department to investigate why suspicious activity reports were not filed about Epstein in a more timely manner. They also want to tighten reporting requirements in the future. Scott Horsley, NPR News, Washington.
1: The U.S. Attorney for the District of Columbia, Jeanine Pirro, met with President Trump at the White House yesterday, shortly after he told reporters that he was unhappy with her decision to drop charges against a former Olympic athlete accused of vandalizing the Lincoln Memorial reflecting pool.
6: We weren't necessarily thrilled with the contractor, but they did a job and they were fixing any problems. But then it got carried away because the judge was extremely unfriendly to Jeanine. And frankly, I think she choked.
1: Pirro's decision put her at odds against Trump, a longtime political ally and Trump appointee. The president has not said if he would remove her for Friday's court filing. 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

The Victoria String Quartet and Richard Simpson playing the oboe and evoking a beautiful natural scene. Nature is primary inspiration for the Scottish composer Helen Leach, born in 1972, she was. And that was called Arabesque at the Pond. By the River is the title of this piece from the Florida Suite by Frederick Delius, who was not from Florida originally, he was from England. Father was in the wool business and thought his son should follow in his footsteps, but Delius was captivated by music. Well, Dad said, that's no career path for my son. And he set up his son to go into agriculture and run an orange grove in Florida, where Delius did go and spent all of his time there writing music. So the agriculture part didn't quite work out. The music, however, beautiful. From the Florida Suite, this is called By the River.

The place was Solano Grove, just outside south of Jacksonville, Florida, where Frederick Delius was ostensibly managing an orange grove there, but he spent most of his time writing music, staring out at the St. John's River and writing pieces like that one, By the River, from the Florida Suite by Frederick Delius and the Welsh National Opera Orchestra. 6:15 at your classical Minnesota Public Radio, a musical bouquet comes your way from Schumann's Flower Pieces, just ahead. It's raining in and around the Twin Cities this morning, 64 degrees. Had some pretty impressive lightning half an hour ago or so. And you could see more showers today, but mainly early morning showers at that. It's going to be a sunny afternoon, quite pleasant, high 75. Tonight, partly cloudy, 55. Wednesday, another beautiful day, sunny with a high in the upper 70s, currently 66 here at 99.5. 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

The bells are ringing out there in a piece called Carillon. It's by Georges Bizet. He wrote it for a play called La Lazienne, The Girl from Arles, and the bells and the horn section of the New York Philharmonic with Leonard Bernstein conducting. Here's a piece with different kinds of bells, maybe blue bells or coral bells or bell flower. It's called Blumenstück, or flower piece. It's a piano piece by Robert Schumann, and here to play it for you is Benjamin Grosvenor with a bouquet from Schumann on your classical Minnesota Public Radio.

Benjamin Grosvenor for Robert Schumann, the flower piece, or Blumenstück, on your classical Minnesota Public Radio. A lot of thirsty flowers got a big long drink over the weekend with rain moving through Minnesota. And this morning, too, there's some rain. We had some in the Twin Cities about an hour ago, and thunderstorms around Rochester and Red Wing right now. Chance of rain, but otherwise a mostly sunny and pleasant day. With high temperatures, upper 60s in the north, mid-70s in the south, including the Twin Cities, should hit about 75. A clear night tonight, mostly, with lows 45 to 55, and tomorrow sunshine and highs in the 70s. Right now, cloudy 64 in the Twin Cities. In International Falls, it's cloudy and 56. St. Cloud, cloudy 59. Sioux Falls, clouds and 60. 6:30 at your classical Minnesota Public Radio. I'm John Burge. Good to have you here for Haydn next.

The finale of Haydn Symphony No. 6, with Jesús López Cobos conducting the Chamber Orchestra of Lausanne, Switzerland, where he was meant for many years. This morning in Lausanne, it's a beautiful day. I was just looking at the live webcam of the Bessières Bridge. You can see the Swiss Alps, which is not always true, but it is today. Gorgeous view. Really nice day in Minnesota, too, with sunshine and highs in the 70s. Enjoy. Here's something pleasant indeed. It is the sound of spring, and it's from The Four Seasons by Vivaldi. Laura St. John is the violin soloist.

0: The violinist Laura St. John, and with the Simón Bolívar Youth Orchestra, Spring, from the Four Seasons by Vivaldi. Summer has been pretty rough. July, this past July, just ended one of the hottest on record. We get a break from the heat. It's actually going to be really beautiful here coming up in the next day or two. We'll have your forecast coming up in just a moment. 6:43, I'm John Burge. Good morning.
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0: And, of course, we're on the radio at 99.5 in the Twin Cities, where the rain has subsided. It's 64 degrees. It'll be a mostly sunny day. Can't rule out some additional rain this morning, but looks like we're trending towards sunshine for the rest of the day. And the high temperature today should get up to about 75. Tonight, partly cloudy, down to 55. Wednesday, sunny, with a high in the upper 70s.

A piece by François Couperin. The French title is Les Tours de Passe-Passe, which could be translated a couple of different ways. One way would be kind of a magic trick. Another could be prestidigitation, with the emphasis on the digits of guitarist David Russell there, who played it on his guitar. Sleight of hand might be another translation of Les Tours de Passe-Passe. Sleight of wing, of beak, of talon. It's a trick, anyway, that puts the action of this Rossini opera into play. The story is of a servant girl who is accused, unjustly, as it turns out, of stealing expensive shiny objects, you know, like the fine silver. And she's not only accused, she's tried and sentenced, and it is not looking very bright for her future until it is revealed that she was not the thief at all, as she maintained. It was, in fact, the Thieving Magpie. Here's the overture to the opera, The Thieving Magpie, by Rossini.

0: The Cincinnati Symphony and Thomas Schippers conducting Rossini. That's the overture to the comic opera, The Thieving Magpie. It's 7 o'clock. More music after news and weather on your classical NPR. I'm John Burge. Good morning. Following in Rossini's footsteps, well, here's a word about how you could follow in Rossini's footsteps.
1: Hi, I'm Julie Amacher. There's still time for you to join me in Italy this October for a feast of the senses. Our first stop is the Italian food capital, Bologna. Then we'll walk in the footsteps of Verdi, Puccini, and Rossini. We'll explore the masterworks by Da Vinci, Michelangelo, and Botticelli. We'll also relish the romance of Italy's Lake District. And did I mention music? See all the delicious details at npr.org/travel.
0: Here in our neck of the woods, that is 99.5 KSJN, Minneapolis and St. Paul. The temperature is 64, had some rain earlier, it's just cloudy. It should be turning sunny with a high around 75 today. Beautiful day for the 4th of August, partly cloudy overnight, 55, and the 5th of August looks sunny and mild as well.
2: Live from NPR News in New York City, I'm Dwahli Saikautel. The Senate Judiciary Committee is about to vote this morning on Todd Blanche's nomination for Attorney General. The vote is set to go ahead after two Republican lawmakers dropped their objections and said they would support Blanche. NPR's Ryan Lucas reports.
3: The two Republicans who had been holding up the committee vote on Blanche are Senators John Cornyn and Tom Tillis. They wanted written guarantees that the nearly $1.8 billion anti-weaponization fund was dead, and also, in writing, limits to the scope of the sweeping tax immunity deal for President Trump, his family, and businesses. Late Sunday, Blanche provided two documents that address those demands, though legal experts say neither document provides ironclad guarantees. But they were enough for Cornyn and Tillis, who thanked Blanche and said they will now support him. Their votes are critical for Blanche, who needs the support of every Republican on the Senate Judiciary Committee, for his nomination to advance to the full Senate. Ryan Lucas, NPR News, Washington.
2: The cyclosporiasis outbreak in the United States has caused its first known deaths. Health officials in Michigan say two people who both had underlying medical conditions have died, as NPR's Maria Godoy reports.
4: Cyclosporiasis isn't usually fatal, but it can be more severe in people who are very young, elderly, or have compromised immune systems, says Dr. Cynthia Sears with Johns Hopkins University. She says left untreated, the intestinal illness can linger, with symptoms seeming to clear only to recur.
5: Even in someone who's perfectly healthy, they can have intermittent diarrhea for weeks to months.
4: She says when treated with antibiotics, people usually recover fully within days. Dr. Anurag Malani is with Trinity Health Ann Arbor Hospital in Michigan, a state that's reported more than 11,000 cases.
6: One of the persons I saw over the weekend, you know, had diarrhea for weeks.
4: Malani says he's starting to see fewer patients with the illness since a peak 3 weeks ago. Maria Godoy, NPR News.
2: Federal workers at more than six agencies are being ordered by the Trump administration to move into new buildings. Agency leaders say the relocations are meant to reduce the government's real estate footprint and save money. More from NPR's Kiara Eisner.
7: For many federal workers, this summer has been one of chaotic relocations. Some USDA workers were told to move into a building by August that was treated for bedbugs in May. But as of late July, officials hadn't said it was all clear yet. The new building for employees at the Consumer Financial Protection Bureau didn't have working Wi-Fi for weeks. Trump-appointed heads of these agencies say these moves were supposed to save money. But some employees are moving out of buildings that the government is still paying millions for. And two lawsuits say the moves haven't been authorized by Congress and violate federal law. Kiara Eisner, NPR News.
2: And this is NPR from New York City.
0: 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And Yarl and Pamela Mohn, focusing on civil liberties, foster youth, public radio, and the arts.

to explore with young people, you don't know what will happen. Here, she's referring to, is the Marlboro Music Festival in Vermont, now in its 75th summer, and several dozen musicians show up at the beginning of a seven-week season with no idea what they're going to play. They choose it democratically. A lot of the stuff they rehearse and prepare never gets performed for a public audience. It's very much for and about great music making and great musicians like Mitsuko Uchida, who you heard on your classical NPR. Here is the sound of somebody who seems to be preparing for a day in the country, perhaps. It's the Pastoral Symphony, not Beethoven's Sixth, the most famous Pastoral Symphony, but Glazunov's Seventh, also subtitled The Pastoral.

0: That was the conductor named Yervi in the Bamberg Symphony with the opening movement of the 7th Symphony by Alexander Glazunov, which, like Beethoven's 6th, is called the Pastoral Symphony and seems to expound on the beauties of nature. So does our next music. It's based on a poem by E.E. Cummings. I thank you, God, for most this amazing day, for the leaping greenly spirits of trees in a blue, true dream of sky, and for everything which is natural, which is infinite, which is yes. Those words set to music by Eric Whitaker in just a minute.
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0: And speaking of community, it's National Night Out. A lot of block parties tonight. Get to know your neighbors a little better. And couldn't ask for better weather. It's going to be a beautiful day, partly sunny, 75. Tonight, partly cloudy, 55. And then tomorrow, sunny with a high 75 to 80, upper 70s anyway, for Wednesday. Tuesday morning, now it's 64 degrees and cloudy here at 99.5, your classical Minnesota Public Radio.

The poem concludes, "Now the ears of my ears awake, and now the eyes of my eyes are opened." Waking up to the sound of E.E. Cummings' poetry set to music by Eric Whitaker. I thank you, God, for most this amazing day. The amazing voices of Polyphony performing on your classical Minnesota Public Radio. Nothing too amazing in the day's weather, although it was an amazingly hot July, so it's very nice to have a couple of cooler days and even some rain this morning, raining in Rochester, Red Wing, thunderstorm around Winona. That should clear out. We'll have a very nice day ahead and take a look at the forecast coming up at half past. This is Beethoven from the Miro String Quartet. It's the last movement of Beethoven's first quartet on your classical NPR.

The finale of String Quartet No. 1 by Beethoven and the Miro Quartet performing. In a minute, the hometown band, the St. Paul Chamber Orchestra, with Mozart. Mozart's hometown of Salzburg got torrential rains on Sunday night. They even flooded some of the backstage areas at the Salzburg Music Festival. Around Minnesota, some rains this morning, heavy downpours here and there. Nothing severe. And still a chance of thunderstorms popping up this morning. But the afternoon looks great with sunshine and highs upper 60s to mid-70s. A clear night tonight, upper 40s to mid-50s. And then tomorrow, sunny and very pleasant again. Wednesday's highs in the 70s. Right now in the Twin Cities, 63. Fargo clear and 53. In Duluth, it's cloudy and 59. And Rochester seeing rain and some thunderstorms around Winona, too. With Rochester's temp at 68 this morning. This is the St. Paul Chamber Orchestra with Hermann Baumann as horn soloist. In Mozart's Horn Concerto No. 1 on your classical MBR.

Mozart from St. Paul. That was the St. Paul Chamber Orchestra and horn soloist Hermann Baumann for Horn Concerto No. 1 by Mozart. Three of Mozart's greatest operas, Marriage of Figaro, Don Giovanni, Così fan tutte, all had words written by Lorenzo da Ponte. Da Ponte left the Vienna of Mozart, came to New York, and ended up running a grocery store in the early 1800s. It's a fascinating story, and one that is being kept alive by some of his ancestors who are now in, you know, Memphis and Nashville and doing their own kind of music. It's a great story in the New York Times this morning about Lorenzo da Ponte. And an amazing obituary for a relative of Ezra Pound. His daughter, in fact, has died at the age of 101. Her mother, Olga Rudge, was a very famous violinist originally from Ohio. And that's an amazing story, too. Find the story of Mary de Rochevitz, Ezra Pound's daughter, dead at the age of 101, in the New York Times obituaries this morning.

That was the Slovak Radio Orchestra playing music by the St. Petersburg composer Anatol Liadov, and Intermezzo on your Classical Minnesota Public Radio. A Courant by Bach, that's coming your way here in just a moment. That'll be Richard Good at the piano, which is always a good thing, on your Classical NPR. Where all good things are made possible by all of our wonderful and generous listener members. Thank you for making good music thrive. We also get support from the Minnesota Orchestra, where music director Thomas Sundergaard conducts Prokofiev's Sixth Symphony and welcomes violin soloist Stefan Jakiev, performing Mozart's Turkish Concerto, October 1st through the 3rd. Tickets and info at minnesotaorchestra.org. Doesn't feel like October, but sure a lot cooler than our very hot July this morning. Right now it's 66, on the way to 76, with partly sunny skies. Can't rule out additional showers. And then tonight, beautiful, partly cloudy, 55. 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

Richard Good at the piano, who's a regular visitor to the Twin Cities, has artistic partner with the St. Paul Chamber Orchestra and also a solo artist for the Chopin Society in St. Paul. This morning playing the Courant from the Partita No. 4 by Bach. 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NPR has headlines at 8. Till then, a set of Scottish Dances by William Alwyn on your classical NPR.

Gavin Sutherland conducting William Alwyn's Suite of Scottish Dances on your Classical Minnesota Public Radio, where our travel music to 8 o'clock also comes from Scotland, specifically the Orkney Islands. And a little bit of this wonderful piece by Peter Maxwell Davies called An Orkney Wedding with Sunrise. Now, this is a piece kind of in three acts. The first act is a wild storm outside. And then we move inside where an even wilder wedding party is going on. A real all-night rage, that one is. Until someone opens the door to dawn. And as the sun comes up, it is represented by a bagpiper who enters the hall and marches down in full regalia to the orchestra. It's quite a coup de théâtre. Here's the Boston Pops.

0: An Orkney Wedding with Sunrise by Peter Maxwell Davis. And the Boston Pops with John Williams conducting.
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0: We're 99.5 in the Twin Cities, KSJN, Minneapolis, and St. Paul. Frog in the throat. We're at 64. Had some showers and thunderstorms earlier. Those should be gone. Partly sunny day ahead. 75. Really nice. Down to 55 tonight with partly cloudy skies. And Wednesday looks beautiful, too, with sunny. Still on the mild side with a high in the upper 70s. We're not done with 90-degree weather quite yet this summer, but at least for the next couple of days, enjoy a beautiful, cool respite.
2: Live from NPR News in New York City, I'm Dwahli Saikautau. The control of Congress could rest in the outcome of primaries taking place in five states today. A tense and closely watched race is in Michigan, where four-term Congresswoman Haley Stevens, a moderate, faces progressive candidate Abdul El-Sayed, a former healthcare director. Both are hoping to reclaim the chamber for Democrats. NPR congressional reporter Sam Greenglass says he's also watching other competitive House seats.
3: It is also primary day in Kansas, Missouri, Washington, and Virginia. One race I'm watching is in the St. Louis area, where former Congresswoman Cori Bush is challenging Representative Wesley Bell from the left. Another test of how much an anti-establishment mood is powering this political moment.
2: NPR congressional reporter Sam Greenglass in Michigan. Authorities in Spokane, Washington, have arrested a man suspected of arson in connection with one of three wildfires burning in and around the city. NPR's Kirk Sigler reports the blazes have burned hundreds of homes and displaced more than 60,000 people.
4: The Spokane County Sheriff's Office has arrested a suspect in connection with its investigation into the Old Trails Fire, the most destructive wildfire of the three burning in and around this eastern Washington city. Authorities say 37-year-old Aaron Farinacci, a convicted felon, was arrested at his home here without incident and is being charged with arson in the first degree. All three wildfires have displaced tens of thousands of people since last weekend and forced the evacuation of businesses, the VA hospital, and other healthcare facilities. Firefighters are trying to take advantage of a brief reprieve in the winds before another heat wave is forecast to arrive midweek. Kirk Sigler, NPR News, Spokane.
2: Federal prosecutors have dropped charges against three more people accused of damaging the Lincoln Memorial reflecting pool. NPR's Rachel Treisman reports.
5: The Trump administration has long accused vandals of damaging the pool's liner, but the U.S. Attorney's Office for D.C. moved Friday to dismiss the case against a former Olympian who was indicted last month. Prosecutors said new evidence points to a rushed paint job. Then they dropped misdemeanor charges against three other people. Attorney Alan Dale represents one of them.
6: They're all charged with doing about the same thing, putting their hand in the reflecting pool. So how would you dismiss against one and not against all?
5: President Trump has since pushed back on prosecutors' assessment, continuing to blame vandalism. Rachel Treisman, NPR News.
2: The weekend rush of some 50,000 to 60,000 migrants from Morocco to the Spanish territory of Ceuta, which led to more than 70 dead, apparently began after false viral Instagram and other social media posts suggesting the border was opening up. This is NPR News from New York City.
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Tea for Two was a big hit from Vincent Newman's in 1924, but a few years later, it emerged in the Soviet Union under a different title, Tahiti Trot, like Foxtrot. And that's the title that Shostakovich gave his arrangement of it, which he arranged and orchestrated on a dare, basically, from a conductor who said, I give you an hour to write it down from memory and make a full orchestration. And Shostakovich didn't do it in an hour. He did it in 45 minutes. And you heard the result at 8:09 on your classical NPR from the Moscow Chamber Orchestra. I'm John Berge. In classical music, there are several Schumanns. There's Robert Schumann, who was a composer, married to Clara Schumann, who was even more famous than Robert back in the day. She was a pianist and composer. And then there's William Schumann, whose last name is spelled with just one N, but he was a man who wore many, many, many hats in the world of classical music and beyond. Fascinating composer. And you'll hear his music on the Composer's Datebook in 5 minutes.

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Can't rule out a little rain this morning yet, but generally that's done and moved off to the east. It'll be partly sunny day, beautiful day. Tonight partly cloudy, down to 55. Tomorrow we're back up to 75, 75 or 80, upper 70s with sunshine. 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This is the Composer's Datebook for August 4th. I'm John Burge. Pop singer Frank Sinatra was such a domineering figure in his field that he was known as the chairman of the board. That same nickname might have applied to the American composer William Schumann, who was at various times director of publications for G. Shermer, president of the Juilliard School of Music, president of Lincoln Center, and on the board of many important American musical institutions. William Schumann even looked the part of a distinguished, well-dressed CEO. Oddly enough, he came rather late to classical music. Schumann was born on today's date in 1910, and as a teenager in New York City was more interested in baseball than music, even though his dance band was the rage of Washington High School. It was with some reluctance that 19-year-old Billy Schumann was dragged to a New York Philharmonic concert conducted by Toscanini. The program included a symphony by someone named Robert Schumann, and Billy Schumann was pretty impressed. A few years later, in 1933, when he heard the first symphony of the contemporary American composer Roy Harris, William Schumann was hooked and soon was writing concert music himself. By 1941, when his third symphony was premiered, Schumann was recognized as a major talent. And in 1943, he was awarded the first Pulitzer Prize for music.

Composer's Datebook is produced by APM, American Public Media, in collaboration with the American Composers Forum, reminding you that all music was once new.

Composer Ricky Ian Gordon has been an important figure in the American classical music scene for many years. Gosh, it was almost 20 years ago, 2007. His opera, The Grapes of Wrath, premiered at the Minnesota Opera, and since then he's written lots of music. His most recent work is an opera that was done in St. Louis with the playwright Lynn Nottage as librettist. That one's called This House Follows a Family, coming up in Harlem in the 1920s. This track comes from an album by Laura Downs featuring all kinds of wonderful Americana for our nation's 250th anniversary. It's called Hold These Truths, and from it, Ricky Ian Gordon's composition, Finding Home. You found a home for classical music, your classical NPR, and music from an opera which, again, the Minnesota Opera, performed a couple of years ago by Chevalier de Saint-Georges, called The Anonymous Lover.

That's a group called the Haymarket Opera Orchestra. They're based in Chicago, but they named themselves after a famous opera house in London for a set of dances by Chevalier de Saint-Georges from an opera called The Anonymous Lover. She was one of the biggest names in classical guitar, and we'll hear some of her music in just a minute. Numbers are in from July. It was one of the hottest Julys on record. And in the Twin Cities, between July 11th and July 20th, average temp was 77. That's the second hottest 10-day stretch on record, the hottest being the 1936 Dust Bowl. So, yeah, it's not your imagination. July was hot. Today will be not. It's going to be actually quite pleasant indeed with sunshine and highs today, upper 60s in the north, mid-70s in the south. Clear night tonight in the 40s and 50s, and then tomorrow sunny and pleasant as well. Right now in the Twin Cities, it's cloudy and 65. In Grand Marais this morning, 59. Winona at 70, and Sioux Falls at 59 degrees.

Rhythmic Dance by Ida Presti, 20th century guitarist who died way too young, 42, and a real genius at the guitar, composer and performer as well. And that performance came from a guitarist named Sarah DiPolito Reichert. She's from Italy originally, came to America, met Kenny Reichert, her husband, and now they perform together. And they do sort of pop stuff as a duo, two guitars, two voices, as Sarah and Kenny. They were just in St. Paul about a month ago. Nice stuff. And a pretty big online social media presence, too. It is so good to have your company at 8:34. I'm John Burge. It's your Classical Minnesota Public Radio. With something Italian by the German composer Felix Mendelssohn, who as a young man took a trip to Italy and was inspired, as one gets in Italy. This is the opening movement of Mendelssohn's Fourth Symphony, known as The Italian, on your Classical NPR. It's Yannick Nazès again, conducting the Chamber Orchestra of Europe.

0: The Chamber Orchestra of Europe, spending some time in one particular corner of the continent, that would be Mendelssohn's Italian Symphony, number 4, the opening movement with Yannick Nezet-Séguin, conducting on your Classical Minnesota Public Radio. It's 8:45. You may know that famous classical chestnut, The Flight of the Bumblebee by Nikolai Rimsky-Korsakov. Well, coming up in just a minute, the other flight of a different bee by the other Franz Schubert. We'll explain in just a moment.
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0: Yeah, and Lynn's been on vacation for a while, but she's back on Saturday. In fact, she's back on the air tomorrow morning at 10. 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Founded in 1985, Lyra Baroque is a nonprofit ensemble performing music of the Baroque era using period instruments and historically informed performance practice. More information on their new season is online now at Lyra, L-Y-R-A, Lyra Baroque.org.

thing about the bee is you have to be careful for the stinger, as you just heard in The Bee, written by Franz Schubert, but not the famous Viennese composer of, you know, the Unfinished Symphony and the Trout Quintet. This is a different Franz Schubert, who also lived in Vienna and mainly was well-known as a violinist and occasionally composed for the instrument miniatures like that one, The Bee, played by a great violinist named Nadja Salerno-Sonnenberg, who buzzes back into the frame here as soloist with the London Symphony Orchestra in music. This is a pastiche from Bizet's opera Carmen, but arranged into a Carmen fantasy by Franz Waxman.

0: Fantasy on themes from Carmen by Bizet, arranged by Franz Waxman, the famous film composer, and played by the London Symphony, Andrew Litton conducting, and Nadja Salerno-Sonnenberg playing the violin. We'll leave Sevilla behind and wave bye-bye to Carmen and see if the weather's a little cooler in Grover's Corners, New Hampshire, the setting for Thornton Wilder's Our Town with music to match by Aaron Copland coming up in just a minute. How are things in your town this summer? Carefree, I hope.
1: 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I'm Tom Cran. 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
0: John Burge here till 10. It's 9 o'clock here at 99.5. KSJN, Minneapolis and St. Paul, bringing classical music to life with support from listeners like you, our members, more than 170,000 strong. It's quite amazing. Thanks to you, there's Gershwin's Rhapsody in Blue coming up in the hour ahead, and a whole lot more here at 99.5.

Two movie music pieces, one intimate, one epic, both having to do with small town America and dramas large and small. Large in the case of that music, Building the Barn, which Maurice Jarre composed for the movie Witness, a crime thriller set amidst a small Amish community outside of Lancaster, Pennsylvania. And before that, movie music by Aaron Copland for the film version of Thornton Wilder's play Our Town. That was Grover's Corners, depicting the imaginary town in New Hampshire, a town nominally modeled after the real town of Peterborough, New Hampshire. Your Classical Minnesota Public Radio is here with George Gershwin, Toast of the Town in New York City. And I think this piece kind of captures the feeling of New York in the 20s and the emerging jazz age. Gershwin wrote it for Paul Whiteman's orchestra, nominally a jazz band. And this performance features some great syncopation from Michael Tilson Thomas, who is both playing the piano solo and conducting his training orchestra based in Miami, the New World Symphony. Here's George Gershwin's Rhapsody in Blue, a real classic on your classical NPR.

Rhapsody in Blue, George Gershwin composed it, and that was, I believe, the original orchestration, not the later Ferdi Groffet for large orchestra. We heard the New World Symphony of Miami and conductor and piano soloist, the late great Michael Tilson Thomas. We'll make it a MTT twin spin. Here's Michael Tilson Thomas again, this time conducting the San Francisco Symphony from a George Gershwin centennial celebration. It was a celebration of the composer's 100th birthday, and the concert started with music from Porgy and Bess.

George Gershwin from Porgy and Bess. That's the song Summertime. Michael Zilson Thomas conducting the San Francisco Symphony. And a recording from back in the late 90s featuring Audra McDonald on your classical NPR, who spends a lot of time in the summer, if she's not on stage somewhere or on TV, in the garden. And New York Magazine, either the current issue or the one before, has a feature of artists and celebrities and what they wear in the garden. And Audra McDonald is featured wearing a shirt, an old sweatshirt that I think she said her husband gave her as a gift. And on the front, it says gardening, because murder is wrong. And there are lots of other posts on Audra McDonald's Instagram giving tours of her garden. And some of them she's even singing just as beautifully as she did Summertime on your classical NPR, where the living is easy. Here's a guy who always made playing trumpet sound easy. He's a great virtuoso who played for more than 50 years as first chair in the Chicago Symphony. But we're going to hear Adolf Herseth playing out front as soloist in Haydn's Trumpet Concerto on your classical NPR.

Haydn's Trumpet Concerto with the Chicago Symphony Orchestra from an album of first chair features, bringing out first chair players from the orchestra out in front of the orchestra playing the solo, as Adolph Herseth did there, better known as Bud Herseth, the pride of Bertha, Minnesota, where he was born and became a trumpet legend with 52 years, I think, with the Chicago Symphony Orchestra. Today's music is sponsored in memory of NPR Life trustees Sarah Maud and Robert J. Sievertson. Through visionary philanthropy, Bob and Sarah Maud helped build and strengthen NPR at every stage of its development since its inception in Collegeville in 1967. Time flies when you're having fun. My time with you is almost over. Melissa will be here at 10. And in the meantime, we have got a little party music here by a composer named E.J. Moran. He called this Overture to a Masque.

Joanne Folletta, conducting music by E.J. Moran, as he went. Full name, Ernest John Moran, English composer, 1894 to 1950. And he wrote that piece in 1944. I think it was in part to build up the morale of the troops. Overture for a mask, as in like a masked ball. Well, we've had a ball here playing the music this morning and sharing it with you. Coming up in just a couple of minutes, Melissa Owsley will be here with music that could also be kind of for a masked ball. It has that sort of old-world elegance about it. It's the third suite of Ancient Airs and Dances by Ottorino Respighi. She's also got music for pompons and fans and some very lively music having to do with a certain member of our planetary solar system. Melissa will tell you more, and she'll be here in a minute. I'll be back tomorrow, 6 to 10. So if you're in this neck of the woods, always love hanging out and hearing great music here on your classical Minnesota Public Radio. I'm John Burge.

0: It's a minute before 10, and this is 99.5 FM, KSJN, Minneapolis and St. Paul. 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This quick-witted comedy finds two divorcees honeymooning with new spouses, causing insults and romantic sparks to fly through August 23rd. 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

Kellerman came from a well-to-do family. Along with that came a good education, cultural stimulation, and the chance to travel. When he was away from home, he liked to explore new ideas and consider a variety of different national styles. Three that are often mentioned are French, Italian, and Polish. Even though I can't always single them out, what I hear makes me smile. I sort of imagine Telemann working the crowd. His inclusive music is on the way in about 15 minutes. Good morning. I'm Melissa Owsley. Let's get started with a piano piece by Enrique Granados. It's called The Straw Mannequin.

Jean-François Essay, performed music by Enrique Granados, kind of a brilliant piece for solo piano. The translation of the title is The Straw, Not Strong, Mannequin. The English conductor, Sir Colin Davis, was not from a musical family. His dad was a bank clerk, and the only music in their home came from a record player. But when he was barely a teenager, he heard Beethoven's Eighth Symphony, and he said he could not deny the power, the tenderness, the beauty, and the ferocity of music. So even though his teachers tried to steer him towards a career in biology or chemistry, he was good at both of those subjects. He was set on music. How it unfolded, first as a clarinetist, then an opera coach, and then an overall conductor. Here he is with the Berlin Philharmonic in Jupiter from the Planets by Gustav Holst. Conductor Sir Colin Davis.

From the Planets, a suite for a very large orchestra by Gustav Holst. That was Jupiter, the bringer of, remember, jollity. Sir Colin Davis led the Berlin Philharmonic Orchestra. I always get the impression Georg Philipp Telemann was a jolly fellow. He loved to travel Europe, and he would listen to the different sounds of the countries making music, specifically Italy and France and Poland. Here's a string divertimento by Telemann, performed by Musica Antiqua of Cologne.

0: That group is called Música Antigua of Cologne, an early music group that was founded in 1973 by students at the Conservatory of Music in Cologne. They were together for about 33 years, made lots of recordings with an eye toward music of the 17th and 18th centuries. You just heard them play a string divertimento in B flat major by Telemann. And that's on your classical Minnesota Public Radio, where music is supported by our generous listener members. 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
0: Yeah, or if you can find a local concert band playing outdoors in the coming days, it should be a pleasant experience for you to attend that concert. Sunny skies across the state today with highs in the upper 60s to around 75 degrees. Tomorrow, pretty much more of the same. Overnight lows dip to even 48 for some of us. Right now, it's 66 in the Twin Cities. Here is Clipper Erickson playing music from a suite called Tropic Winter by Nathaniel Dett.

Nathaniel Dett's music was influenced by spirituals, folk songs, and the blues. That was from a suite called Tropic Winter, Pom Poms and Fans, played by Clipper Erickson. Today's classical music is supported by Solid State Organ Systems of Virginia and Syndyne Corporation of Washington, member firms of APOBA, the Associated Pipe Organ Builders of America, a group of designers, creators, and maintainers of pipe organs. More at apoba.com. Here's the third and last of the Ancient Airs and Dances suites by Ottorino Respighi. These are pieces he wrote in the early 20th century, but found inspiration from harpsichord and lute music from way back. Here are strings of the Los Angeles Chamber Orchestra, led by Neville Marriner.

0: Ancient Airs and Dances Suite No. 3 by Ottorino Respighi. You heard strings of the Los Angeles Chamber Orchestra, led by Sir Neville Mariner.
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0: And coming up this Saturday, a few hours of your favorite film music with a focus on some summer birthdays, including Jerome Maross, Myrna Loy, Peter O'Toole, Victor Young, and more. That's Saturday Cinema with Lynn, Saturday starting at 10. By the way, Lynn is going to be at the Minnesota State Fair. That'll be on the first Wednesday of September. I think she does her thing, including a trivia quiz around 1. Details on that to follow. Here is the Symphony No. 3 by composer, astronomer Sir William Herschel. Matthias Bamert conducts the London Mozart Players.

Symphony No. 13 by Sir William Herschel, Matthias Bamert, conducted the London Mozart Players. I'm Melissa Owsley. William Herschel followed his dad's footsteps. He played the violin and the oboe. He was also great at math and science. And in the end, he explored music and science. He was a composer and an astronomer. That music brings the time to about a minute before 11 o'clock here at your classical NPR 99.5 KSJN, Minneapolis, St. Paul, bringing music to life with member support. Skies above the Twin Cities appear to be blue. Good dose of sunshine today. Cooler conditions, that's what we love the most. Some patchy smoke maybe later this morning. Highs today should be around unbelievable 75 degrees. Tonight, clearing skies, lows in the middle 50s. Open your windows. Tomorrow, high should be around 78. And for Thursday, again, a sunny, dry day, highs around 82. So dry this week, but sunny and a lot cooler than we've been experiencing.

Rayfon Williams was not a regular churchgoer. In fact, his second wife described him as a cheerful agnostic. Maybe that kind of fuzzy term, spiritual, would also describe Von Williams. What we do know is that he had a strong affinity for sacred music. In the early 1900s, the Church of England even hired him to prepare a new edition of the English hymnal. It was during that time that he discovered a 16th century hymn tune by Thomas Tallis, a tune he went back to a few years later and transformed into a mystic piece for strings. It's on the way in a bit. I'm Melissa Owsley. From Olden Times is the name of this suite by Johan Halvorsen, with a section played today by the Bergen Philharmonic.

The opening movement from A Suite from Olden Times by Johan Halvorsen. Nima Jervi led the Bergen Philharmonic Orchestra. Today's Daily Download is a popular piece, or part of a popular piece, by Dvorak. His Symphony No. 9, known as From the New World, a piece he wrote when he was in America. Here's the final movement. By the way, grab this for free if you like. At yourclassical.org, it's the Daily Download. Scroll down and you'll see it there, waiting for you. And it's a performance with a Slovak Philharmonic Orchestra, led by Stephen Gunzenhauser.

That was the finale from the Symphony No. 9, the New World Symphony by Dvorak, a performance with the Slovak Philharmonic Orchestra led by Steven Gunzenhauser, and a recording that you can grab if you wish for free. 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The story of women as ragtime composers continues to live in the shadow of men, but at the end of the 19th century, women in all parts of America were writing rags. It's not clear that anyone outside of their families got to hear them, because playing in public was inappropriate and opportunities were limited. But one of those women, May Ofterhide, left behind around 20 rags. She lived and worked in Indianapolis. This one from 1911 is played by Virginia Eskin.

0: Piano playing was considered a socially acceptable activity for a young woman, and music in general was regarded as a feminine pursuit. I'm talking about the early 1900s, so no surprise that some women decided to try their hand at being composers. One of them was May Ofterhide, and you just heard her Totally Different Rag, that's the name of it, played by Virginia Eskin. And that's on Your Classical Minnesota Public Radio. Today's broadcasting is sponsored in memory of MPR Life trustees Sarah Maud and Robert J. Sievertson. Through visionary philanthropy, Bob and Sarah Maud helped build and strengthen MPR at every stage of its development since its inception.
1: 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There's still time for you to join me in Italy this October for a feast of the senses. Our first stop is the Italian food capital, Bologna. Then we'll walk in the footsteps of Verdi, Puccini, and Rossini. We'll explore the masterworks by Da Vinci, Michelangelo, and Botticelli. We'll also relish the romance of Italy's Lake District. And did I mention music? See all the delicious details at npr.org/travel.
0: That trip is, sort of right around the corner this fall. You can find the details of that trip and others at npr.org/travel. This music was composed in the early 1900s. Vaughan Williams was preparing the new edition of the English hymnal for the Church of England, and a 16th century tune by Thomas Tallis caught his attention. So a few years later, he went back to that and created this incredible piece for string orchestra. It's called Fantasia on a Theme of Thomas Tallis, the Atlanta Symphony Orchestra, led by Robert Spano.

Music for string orchestra divided into several parts. That was the Fantasia on a theme of Thomas Tallis by Raphon Williams. Robert Spano led the Atlanta Symphony Orchestra. Robert Spano probably in Colorado right now, where he is music director of the Aspen Music Festival and School. He's been doing that since 2011. Big gig. He's also the conductor in Fort Worth of the symphony there, and he teaches during the academic year at Oberlin. Thanks for joining us this morning for the music on Your Classical NPR, where support comes from our generous listener members. 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Forecast today calls for sunny skies statewide, highs upper 60s to around 75 degrees. It's 65 in Rochester right now, and Duluth also 65. In the Twin Cities, we're closer to 69. Here is more English music for strings and downland suite by John Ireland.

0: The string version of A Downland Suite by John Ireland, originally for brass band. That was the City of London Sinfonia with conductor Richard Hickox.
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0: 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Beautiful morning, and the afternoon looks promising as well. In the Twin Cities, a much cooler day, mostly sunny skies. Highs today around 75 degrees, lows tonight 55, and tomorrow should be sunny again with a high near 78 on Wednesday.
2: The valzer is always in three, one, two, three, one, two, three. And the Viennese, joking, they say that the valzer, Viennese valzer is one, two, and maybe three. One, two, and you know, there is a sort of hesitation of rubato that is not easy. You can try to imitate, but then becomes the caricature of what in Vienna for the Viennese is so natural.
0: That is conductor Riccardo Muti, who's led the Vienna Philharmonic many times. We'll check in on a New Year's Day concert from 2018 in just a few minutes. I'm Melissa Owsley. I hope you'll stick around. Here's a piece by Isaac Albéniz, played on the guitar by David Russell.

0: Zambra Granadina, that was music by Isaac Albanith, played on the guitar by David Russell. That's it, 6 minutes past the hour. Ricardo Muti has led the Vienna Philharmonic many times. Later this month, he'll conduct three of their concerts at the Salzburg Music Festival, and he's been on the podium for something like seven of their popular New Year's concerts. His preparation for the holiday events often get him thinking about the historical importance of the Viennese waltz.
1: We must not forget that this music has a nostalgia, a melancholy. We are near the end of an empire. And not only you feel this in the music of Bruckner, of the music of Mahler, but also before that in the music of the Strauss family, that something is going to disappear.

From a New Year's concert with the Vienna Philharmonic, conducted by Riccardo Muti, that was the Maria Waltz, and it's by Johann Strauss, Sr. Today's classical music is supported by Viking, dedicated to bringing travelers to the heart of each destination with small ship, river, ocean, and expedition voyages, offering cultural enrichment and immersive experiences. 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Here is Imani Wins in a section from Tropical Airs by Paquito de Rivera.

0: A section called Sun, S-O-N, from Tropical Airs by Paquito de Rivera. That was Imani Wins. Mozart, a piano concerto, coming up in a moment. 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
0: And if you already are, thank you so much for supporting NPR. Mozart was ever aware of trying to please his audience, and it wasn't as though this was one group with a single opinion. He knew that some were music connoisseurs, while others had ears that were much less, I'll just say, discriminating, not to mention his patrons and royalty, in other words, his paying customers. So he did his best to strike a happy balance. Here he is trying to do that in his Piano Concerto No. 11 in F major. This is Mitsuko Uchida with the English Chamber Orchestra and conductor Jeffrey Tate.

0: The Piano Concerto No. 11 in F Major by Mozart. That was Geoffrey Tate leading the English Chamber Orchestra with pianist Mitsuko Uchida. She and pianist Jonathan Biss are co-leaders of the Marlborough Music Festival, now underway in Vermont, a haven for music lovers and musicians that runs through mid-August. You can find details on their website. 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
0: That's coming up in the first hour of the show, along with a string quartet by Haydn and a piano etude by Philip Glass, played by Simone Dinnerstein. All of that coming up, starting at 1 o'clock. Here's Ravel's Introduction and Allegro for string quartet, harp, flute, and clarinet. Lily Glaskin is the harpist.

0: Maurice Ravel's Introduction and Allegro, performed there by Lily Lasquin Harp, along with members of the Quartet Via Nova, flute and clarinet in the mix as well. I'm Melissa Owsley.
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0: 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A cool and sunny day in the Twin Cities. Highs this afternoon should get a little bit warmer than we are right now, middle 70s. Tonight, some clouds, but then clearing skies, no rain sprinkled in there. Overnight lows are all the way down to 55. Tomorrow's high 78, and Thursday and Friday, we should see temps in the lower to mid 80s for a high. No mention of rain in the forecast. Right now, it's partly sunny and 72 in the Twin Cities. Performance Today is next.
2: In January of 2025, composer Star Parodi lost her home and her music studio in the Pacific Palisades fire. All her instruments, all her equipment, lost. She had to start from scratch. Still, she came out of the fire okay. Parodi felt a link between that tragedy and an adventure she'd had in her 20s, when she rode a rip current around a tropical island. Both experiences pushed her into the unknown, where she discovered her own inner strength in the act of letting go. She wrote this music as a meditation on resilience and surrender. From APM, American Public Media, this is Performance Today. I'm Valerie Kaler. Riptide by Star Parodi, ahead this hour. Nobody wants to get COVID, but for Richard Danielpour, who happens to have asthma, it would be especially dangerous. So during the pandemic, he hunkered down at home, listened to a lot of music. In particular, an album of Bach, played by pianist Simona Dinnerstein, was a tremendous comfort. He eventually cold-called her to say thanks and to say he'd like to write a piece for her. Simona Dinnerstein plays a bit of that for us here, the fourth movement of Danielpour's An American Mosaic.

Simona Dinnerstein played Rabbis and Ministers from An American Mosaic by Richard Daniel Poor. From APM American Public Media, this is Performance Today. I'm Valerie Kaler, glad to have you along for today's musical adventures and discoveries. When composer Star Perotti was in her 20s, she spent some time in the South Pacific Islands. She was swimming near a riptide, and a local encouraged her to hop on for the ride of her life. They told her the Tahitian way is to go with the flow, not to push against it. So Perotti let the current take her, more than a mile around the tip of an island. The current was so fast, she felt like she was getting on a train. Elation, terror, wonder, magic swirled through her. She was surrounded by fish, all going the same speed. Manta rays, moray eels, angelfish, flying through the water next to her. And when she arrived at the other side of the island, Perotti simply turned sideways and swam out. Perotti says she's recently felt a deep correlation between her experiences in that riptide and the 2025 Pacific Palisades fire. More on that after we hear some music. This is called Riptide by Star Perotti. Deliana Lazarova conducting the ensemble Rocco.

0: In January of 2025, composer Star Perotti lost her home and her music studio in the Pacific Palisades fire. All her beloved instruments and her equipment were lost, and she had to completely rebuild. Still, she came out of that fire okay. Perotti felt a deep connection between that terrible tragedy and that adventure from her 20s when she rode a riptide around a tropical island. Both experiences pushed her into the unknown, where she discovered her own inner strength in the act of letting go. She wrote the piece we just heard as a meditation on resilience and surrender, a new piece called Riptide by Star Perotti. Conductor Deliana Lazarova led the ensemble Rocco at St. John the Divine Church in Houston, Texas. That concert made possible by the Albert and Margaret Alkeck Foundation. In a moment, we'll meet one of Papa Haydn's sextuplets. 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
0: Legend has it that many years ago in Buffalo, New York, an unexpected blizzard caught a couple of bar workers unawares after closing time. They realized they were going to be snowed in for at least a couple of days, and they started sorting through the bar provisions to see what they could find to eat. According to that legend, what they found was Tabasco sauce, tomato juice, and a package of frozen chicken parts. A little pepper, a little salt, a little hot grease, and voila, the birth of buffalo wings. They say that necessity is the mother of invention, but available resources are key. So, young Joseph Haydn was given this list of ingredients, a cello, a viola, and a pair of violins, and asked to see what he could cook up. Voila, the birth of the string quartet. Let's hear one of Papa Haydn's babies, String Quartet No. 4 from the set published as Opus 20, played here by the Fry Street Quartet at Hamilton College in Clinton, New York.

0: A quartet in D major by Yusuf Haydn. It was the fourth of a set of six he published as Opus 20, and his 27th quartet overall. It can be kind of confusing to keep track. The Fry Street Quartet was in concert at Wellen Hall at the Schombach Center for Music and the Performing Arts on the campus of Hamilton College in Clinton, New York. Haydn wrote the six-string quartets of his Opus 20 when he was 40 years old. They're landmarks of a sort, his first mature string quartets. Within this important group of pieces, one quartet in particular stood out, the one we just heard, number 4. Beethoven liked it so much, he copied it out by hand to get a better sense of the musical craftsmanship that lay behind it. And Brahms liked it so much that he acquired Haydn's original autograph copy. You can revisit that Haydn as brought to sunny life by the Fry Street Quartet on the PT page at yourclassical.org. Each daily show is archived for a full month after the initial broadcast and available as streaming audio on demand. 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In a moment, studying with glass. 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
1: Simona Dinnerstein plays a piano etude by Philip Glass. That's still to come this hour on Performance Today. And in the next hour of the show, we're off to La Jolla, California, for the Piano Trio No. 2 in E minor by Shostakovich, featuring violinist Stefan Jakiv, cellist Sterling Elliott, and pianist Conrad Tau. That and lots more coming up during hour 2 of PT right here on your Classical Minnesota Public Radio.
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0: Serious chess players spend a lot of time working on what they call the end game. How to see what's going on at the end of a long, tough game, and how to close it out with ingenuity, with creativity, and style. Pianist Simona Dinnerstein has developed a similar strategy for learning pieces of music.
3: I always thought about music in sequence. I always think about, you know, the first phrase followed by the second phrase, followed by the third, and then I needed to think about it in a backward sequence, so from the end of the piece to the beginning. So it's given me a lot more security. I mean, it's been a tremendous change to how I feel, because I literally know the piece backwards and forwards, and when I go out, I feel comfortable.
0: Simona Dinnerstein had a good reason for that new strategy.
3: I had a nightmare concert, a nightmare performance, like the worst concert I've ever had in my life, because I do have memory slips.
0: Let's hear pianist Simona Dinnerstein feeling comfortable on stage at Spivey Hall in Morrow, Georgia. She's comfortable because she knows this piece backwards and forwards. She starts at the beginning in this performance of the Etude No. 6 by Philip Glass.

0: The Etude No. 6 by Philip Glass. Simona Dinerstein gave that concert at Spivey Hall in Morrow, Georgia. Our acquisition of that concert recording was made possible by the Walter and Emily Spivey Foundation. Simona Dinerstein has built a solid career as a pianist, and she's done it very much in her own style, following her own path. She dropped out of the Juilliard School when she was 18, and at that point, she struggled to find management, and she had a hard time booking concerts. So Dinerstein gave up on those conventional routes of starting a career. She raised $15,000 by herself to record and release an album, The Goldberg Variations by J.S. Bach. And the classical music world went wild when that album dropped. It topped the classical music charts here in the States and in Europe and put her right in the spotlight. And now she's having the career she always dreamed of. In her own way, on her own terms, American pianist Simona Dinerstein. I do hope you get a chance to check out all the musical goodies at yourclassical.org. 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
1: Philip Glass wrote his third piano concerto with Simona Dinerstein in mind. 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Julie Amacher spoke with her about that during New Classical Tracks not too long ago. 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Hour 2 of PT is coming up in just a moment right here on 99.5 KSJN Minneapolis St. Paul, bringing music to life with member support. How about that weather today? In the Twin Cities tonight, maybe some clouds and clearing skies, lows 55 degrees. Wednesday is sunny, a high of only 78 tomorrow, overnight lows around 60. And for Thursday, a sunny sky back in the forecast with highs around 82.

0: From APM, American Public Media, this is Performance Today. I'm Valerie Kaler. Back in 2006, when the music world marked the centenary of Dmitri Shostakovich's birth, I saw one headline that read, "He got lost in his own autobiography." That there was such a focus on his turbulent relationship with the Soviet state that his music was somewhat overlooked in the coverage. But even with the music front and center, it's hard not to sense the politics, the anxiety mixed with parody. Music plus history, fascinating combination. But music alone tells just as dynamic a story. Chamber music by Shostakovich, ahead. Pianist Jeremy Denk has been a fan of Charles Ives since his time at Oberlin.
1: Basically, Ives trying to recreate New England in the 1870s and 80s, right? The way that music was woven into life.
0: Here's a little slice of New England life in the barn from the Violin Sonata No. 2 with Stefan Jacquive and Jeremy Denk.

In the Barn, from Charles Ives' Second Violin Sonata, violinist Stefan Jakiv and pianist Jeremy Dank. From APM, American Public Media, this is Performance Today, taking you to concerts around the world. I'm Valerie Kaler. Dmitri Shostakovich wrote the music we're about to hear during World War II. He'd also just learned that his best friend had died, a musicologist named Ivan Solertinsky. Shostakovich wrote a letter of condolence to the widow, and he said, quote, "I have no words with which to express the pain that racked my entire being when I received this news. I am totally indebted to him for all my education. It will be unbelievably hard to live without him." Shostakovich dedicated his piano trio No. 2 to his friend, but it wasn't just an elegy for a single person. It was a reaction to the horrors he'd seen in the war and what he'd learned about what the German SS officers were doing at the death camps. One story in particular haunted him. The Nazis forced Jewish prisoners to dig their own graves and forced them to dance on those graves. You hear anguish and sorrow, grief, terror, and a grotesque parody of dance. We've got the last two movements of the Piano Trio No. 2 by Dmitri Shostakovich from a La Jolla Music Society concert, with Stefan Jakiv, violin, Sterling Elliott, cello, and Conrad Tau, piano. The piano begins this movement alone with ominous, booming chords, and then the strings join in with a heartbreaking, heartbroken melody.

0: We just heard the third and fourth movements of the Piano Trio No. 2 by Dmitri Shostakovich. When that piece was premiered in Moscow in 1944, the audience was wrecked, weeping openly. Honestly, I'm a bit wrecked myself. It is such a powerful manifestation of grief and terror. The mournful Jewish-sounding melodies throughout that trio were inspired by the composer's horror at what was happening to Jewish prisoners at the death camps. He wrote about what a powerful impression Jewish folk music had made on him. Quote, "It's multifaceted. It can appear to be happy while it is tragic. It's almost always laughter through tears." The Piano Trio No. 2 in E minor by Dmitri Shostakovich. We heard pianist Conrad Tau, violinist Stefan Jakiv, and cellist Sterling Elliott at the Conrad Prebys Performing Arts Center in La Jolla, California. A concert presented by La Jolla Music Society. In a moment, rinse, repeat, recycle, rebirth. 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
0: In the winter of 2020, composer Anthony Barfield was working on a new piece for the American Brass Quintet. While he was turning over ideas in his head, Barfield took some long walks in the woods. On those walks, a single word kept coming to his mind: rebirth. That became the core idea for the music we're about to hear, a piece he called Samsara, the Sanskrit word meaning the endless cycle of death and rebirth. Let's hear the American Brass in concert in Interlochen, Michigan. They're playing Samsara, written for them by Anthony Barfield.

0: Music inspired by the endless cycle of death and rebirth. Samsara by composer Anthony Barfield. He wrote that in 2020 for the American Brass Quintet. We just heard a recent performance they gave at the Dendrinos Chapel and Recital Hall in Interlochen, Michigan. An event put on by the good folks at Interlochen Presents. The American Brass Quintet, founded in 1960. None of the founding members remain in the group. Not a surprise, 65 years in. This August, longtime trumpeter Kevin Cobb said goodbye after 25 great years. The quintet welcomed trumpeter Thiago Link to the fold. Originally from Brazil, Link spent 15 years as principal trumpet of the Porto Alegre Symphony and also founded a brass quintet. He is thrilled to join the current lineup of the American Brass. Fellow trumpeter Brandon Ridenour, Eric Reed on French horn, trombonist Hilary Sims, and John Rojak playing bass trombone. The American Brass Quintet plays concerts all across the country. They also teach every summer at the Aspen Festival and during the school year at the Juilliard School in New York. In a moment, 5, 6, 7, 8. 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
0: When you go to an opera, you pretty much already know you're going to have to suspend your disbelief, except a few delays in the action while singing happens, and more than likely there will be some implausible turns in the plot. If you ever see Mozart's opera Idomeneo, just let it go. Suspend that disbelief altogether before you even take a seat. Don't be bothered by storms popping out of nowhere to dispense cosmic justice. Don't be bothered by a big, angry sea serpent. And don't be bothered by the fact that this story about the tragic fallout from the Trojan War ends with a sprightly ballet. Just take it all in. And if you don't get your knickers in a twist about the existence of that ballet, you might appreciate that Mozart wrote some terrific music for the dance that wraps up the opera. Let's go to a concert at the Franz Liszt Academy of Music in Budapest. No dancers here, just Nicholas Ahlstedt conducting the Budapest Festival Orchestra. This is ballet music from the opera Idomeneo by Mozart.

Ballet music from the opera Idomeneo by Mozart from a concert in Budapest. Nicholas Ahlstedt conducted the Budapest Festival Orchestra in concert at the Franz Liszt Academy of Music. When that opera debuted in 1781, the reviews were tepid at best. Idomeneo pretty much disappeared for the better part of two centuries. But over about the last generation, it's finally found a place on opera stages around the world.

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1: And there she goes back tomorrow at 1, Valerie Kaler with Franz Welser-Most, conducting, the Vienna Philharmonic. You'll hear a performance of a symphony we don't hear all the time. Mieczysław Weinberg's Symphony No. 2 for strings. It's from the Salzburg Festival in Salzburg, Austria, where they have been dealing with flooding of late. That's tomorrow on Performance Today. 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And for the rest of the afternoon and into the early evening, pretty much where we are now. Tonight, mostly cloudy, then clearing. Lows in the mid-50s by morning. Good sleeping weather. You can open the windows. Give the AC a break. Sunday, highs in the upper 70s. And I'm sorry, Sunday? Sunday? What's he talking about? Wednesday, sunny, upper 70s. And that's tomorrow. Thursday, sunny, lower 80s. So very pleasant stretch of weather we're in the midst of. You know, your classical listeners are influential, active, and engaged in their communities. 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

The English Concert and Trevor Pinnock and the third of the eight symphonies by William Boyce, each one a gem. 306, good afternoon, your classical Minnesota Public Radio. I'm Tom Cran. In a moment, the Czech Philharmonic plays music that they know very well. They have it running through their veins. 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This quick-witted comedy finds two divorcees honeymooning with new spouses, causing insults and romantic sparks to fly. Through August 23rd, information and tickets, GuthrieTheater.org. Bedřich Smetana wrote Ma Vlast, or My Country, and this is a portrait of Bohemia's Woods and Fields. From Bohemia's Woods and Fields, played by the Czech Philharmonic, Semyon Biškov on your classical Minnesota Public Radio.

0: celebrating 130 years for that band, the Czech Philharmonic Orchestra. Semyon Biškov conducting, and he's leading them on all sorts of tours of both Asia and Europe to celebrate that milestone. He's their music director for a bit longer. And then the young Czech conductor, Jakub Hruška, or Hruša, actually. There's no ska in it. It's Jakub Hruška. There you go. He'll take over in a bit. But we heard music that's as Czech as it gets. Bedřich Smetana's From Bohemia's Woods and Fields from My Country. Here on Your Classical Minnesota Public Radio.
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Baron von Kruft, Nicholas Freiherr von Kruft. That was his Rondo alla Polacca for horn, played by Ben Goldscheider, and piano, played by Daniel Hill. He's a man who also became a state secretary in the Austrian government as well in 1801. He actually straddled the 18th into the early 19th century. Kruft. Right here on Your Classical, Minnesota Public Radio, 99.5. We're going to go back to that 1770s here for this symphony by Mozart, written when he was 23 years old. The symphony number 33. By the time he was 23, he'd written 33 symphonies. London Mozart Players and Jane Glover.

Mozart, 23 years old, and that's his symphony number 33. I'd call that one a mature symphony by Mozart, or certainly just on the edge. We heard the London Mozart Players and Jane Glover, who has spent a lifetime being a proponent of Mozart's music, among others. Your classical Minnesota Public Radio, and now a man, Paul Lewis, not to be confused with the pianist of the same name, the English pianist who was here for a Chopin Society recital not long ago. But no, this is Paul Lewis, the composer, born in 1943. And this is his English Suite for Strings. He says and believes that every English composer should write a suite for strings. Here's his, the Northern Sinfonia and David Lloyd-Jones.

0: really using the winds to get their, I'm sorry, the strings to get their sonority. Not winds, strings. That's the point of that English suite for strings by the English composer Paul Lewis, born 1943. And he believes every English composer should write a suite for strings. The strings of the Northern Sinfonia and David Lloyd Jones. So don't confuse him with the pianist, younger pianist by the name of Paul Lewis, or with John Lewis, the department store in England. Their motto, never knowingly undersold. It is a Tuesday afternoon, a minute before four. 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
0: It is 76 right now in the Twin Cities, and dew point fairly comfortable, 52. Here's what we can expect tonight. Lows mid-50s. It's an open the windows night. Sunny with a high in the upper 70s tomorrow, and sunny with a high in the lower 80s for Thursday. 83 about our normal high this time of year, and it's 76 at 4 p.m.
2: This is the Composer's Datebook for August 4th. I'm John Burge. Pop singer Frank Sinatra was such a domineering figure in his field that he was known as the chairman of the board. That same nickname might have applied to the American composer William Schumann, who was at various times director of publications for G. Schirmer, president of the Juilliard School of Music, president of Lincoln Center, and on the board of many important American musical institutions. William Schumann even looked the part of a distinguished, well-dressed CEO. Oddly enough, he came rather late to classical music. Schumann was born on today's date in 1910. And as a teenager in New York City, was more interested in baseball than music, even though his dance band was the rage of Washington High School. It was with some reluctance that 19-year-old Billy Schumann was dragged to a New York Philharmonic concert conducted by Toscanini. The program included a symphony by someone named Robert Schumann, and Billy Schumann was pretty impressed. A few years later, in 1933, when he heard the first symphony of the contemporary American composer Roy Harris, William Schumann was hooked and soon was writing concert music himself. By 1941, when his third symphony was premiered, Schumann was recognized as a major talent. And in 1943, he was awarded the first Pulitzer Prize for music.

Composer's Datebook is produced by APM, American Public Media, in collaboration with the American Composers Forum, reminding you that all music was once new.

Music by the man born on this date in 1910. We heard about him on Composer's Datebook. William or Billy Schumann. And that was a piece called Orpheus and His Lute. It was played by Paul Robeson, flute, and Elliot Fisk, guitar. Your classical Minnesota Public Radio Tuesday afternoon, and support for the music comes from listeners like you. It is making a difference. Thank you if you haven't yet become a contributor. Always a good time. Thank you. 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

a big high society ball is happening in St. Petersburg. That's the way Act 3 begins, I believe, of Eugene Onegin, the opera by Tchaikovsky. And we heard the Royal Philharmonic and Yuri Temirkanov with that big Polonaise. There's also a big waltz, though, in Eugene Onegin. I may be confusing them in my head. I've seen it once, and it's been too long. I need to see that opera again sometime, because I remember it being really effective dramatically. And there was a duel. There is a duel. And it was in the snow. And I thought that was pretty good stage work, to have the snow falling and the duel in with snow on the stage, too. Doesn't take much to excite me, I guess, or impress me. But that was impressive, Eugene Onegin, the duel in the snow. How are you doing this afternoon? Anything but snowy conditions. We are really in the middle of a picture-perfect summer day, August day. 76 now, which is about 7 degrees cooler than normal in the Twin Cities. And it looks like partly sunny, 67 in Bemidji. Partly sunny, 70 in Duluth, 71 and partly sunny in St. Cloud, and looks like partly sunny, 67 in Bemidji, partly sunny, 70 in Duluth, 71 and partly

0: Johann Strauss, not above capitalizing on a trend like Tchaikovsky's Nutcracker, which has its chocolate and coffee and tea dances, the characteristic dances. Well, Richard Strauss wrote a whole ballet called Schlagobers, which is about whipped cream. And we heard the dance of the sugar, coffee, cocoa, whipped cream waltz. Schlagobers means whipped cream. And one critic said they could not imagine a more thoroughgoing degradation of theater to the level of a preschool than this Schlagobers. So there you go. Richard Strauss maybe borrowing a bit too much, maybe making it a bit too sweet, and getting sour reviews. We heard a performance by the Tokyo Metropolitan Symphony and Hiroshi Wakasugi conducting. Here on your classical NPR, no such criticism, no such brickbats can be hurled at the next music by Bach I have for you, nor at the singers in Stephen Paulus coming up. Your classical NPR 99.5 in the Twin Cities.
1: Hi, I'm Julie Amacher. There's still time for you to join me in Italy this October for a feast of the senses. Our first stop is the Italian food capital, Bologna. Then we'll walk in the footsteps of Verdi, Puccini, and Rossini. We'll explore the masterworks by Da Vinci, Michelangelo, and Botticelli. We'll also relish the romance of Italy's Lake District. And did I mention music? See all the delicious details at npr.org/travel.
0: I'd say the weather has some delicious details today. Low in the mid-50s overnight after we enjoy this evening in the mid-70s. Normal high 83 for today, so we're a little low. Tomorrow will be low again. Sunny, though, highs in the upper 70s, no one complaining, and lower 80s and sunny on Thursday. That's the way it looks. 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Glad to have your company and your contribution that makes the music possible. Thank you. Here is Tafel Music from Toronto and Jean Lemon and the Oboe d'Amore, I guess the Oboist d'Amore, we'll have to say, like attorneys general. Oboist d'Amore is John Aberger.

That's John Aberger playing the oboe d'amore. It makes him an oboist d'amore. And Tafel Music and Jean Lamont, that is a concerto for oboe d'amore by Johann Sebastian Bach, an oboe with a deeper tone, on Your Classical Minnesota Public Radio. The Singers and Matthew Culleton now are going to sing Stephen Paulus. He set the following text. It's by Edna St. Vincent Millay. I always thought she was English, but she was from Maine. I'll be the gladdest thing under the sun. I will touch 100 flowers and not pick one. I will look at cliffs and clouds with quiet eyes and watch the wind bow down the grass and the grass rise. Afternoon on a hill.

Stephen Paulus's music, Afternoon on a Hill, a text by Edna St. Vincent Millay, who says, "And when the lights begin to show up from the town, I will mark which must be mine and then start down." Nice afternoon to spend on a hilltop somewhere, or into the evening as well, until you notice those lights beginning to show. Tuesday afternoon, thanks for spending part of it with me on your classical Minnesota Public Radio. I'm Tom Cran, and this is Aaron Copland for band. He actually wrote it for a band conference, the College Band Directors National Association, their 1964 convention. The premiere was by the band at USC, and it's called Emblems. Copland says, "Listen for the unintended similarities to Amazing Grace." There's the Northwestern University Symphonic Winds.

0: It's got Copeland hallmarks, certainly, for a band. It's called Emblems by Aaron Copeland. Is he just being coy when he says he wasn't aware that that one tune was really Amazing Grace? That he only realized it after when he was looking through a book of folk tunes? Amazing Grace. It sounds, comes right through. And the Northwestern University Symphonic Wind Ensemble was conducted by Willie the Wildcat. No, Mallory Thompson, actually, but go Wildcats for Northwestern there, performing Copeland, originally played by the USC Trojan Band for the first time back in the 1960s. This is your classical Minnesota Public Radio Tuesday afternoon. Quitting time officially. I'm Tom Cran. I hope your day has gone well.
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0: Except I've been crabby because in the new car we have recently, the Apple CarPlay doesn't work. It did, but now it doesn't. So I just listened to 99.5 KSJN, Minneapolis, St. Paul, and it's great. 76 degrees right now. This is Mendelssohn, played by Murray Pariah. It's a song without words.

Such a sweet remembrance, that song without words. That's the title Mendelssohn gave it. And Murray Pariah providing the moment to remember. Your classical, MPR. And we move from Murray Pariah to a man who was in his day regarded as quite a fine pianist himself. His name, Toivo Ilmari Hannikainen, Finnish composer, lived until 1955. And this is a Harvest Dance Suite by Hannikainen, the Finnish Radio Symphony Orchestra, and Petri Sakari conducting.

The Finnish Radio Symphony Orchestra with a rollicking suite by Ilmari Hanikainen. Toivo Ilmari Hanikainen. It's the Harvest Dance Suite. It really is a rollicking thing, isn't it? We have a suite of a different sort by Dobrinka Tabakova coming up in just a moment. Support for our music comes from listeners like you. And from the Minnesota Orchestra, countertenor John Holliday performs Carlos Simon's Songs of Separation. And the orchestra plays Beethoven's Fifth Symphony, August 7th. Tickets and info at minnesotaorchestra.org. Well, here is the Lithuanian Chamber Orchestra, Maxim Rizanov, leading them and playing the viola. This is a suite in old style by Dobrinka Tabakova.

0: A Bulgarian composer who lives and works in Great Britain these days, Dobrinka Tabakova, still in her 40s. And the Lithuanian Chamber Orchestra performed her Suite in the Old Style, the first movement, conducted by Maxim Rizanov, also a violist as well. In that ensemble, Dobrinka Tabakova, remember the name because her music is always worth listening to, always interesting. She is one of the great, I'd say, and also unique compositional voices of our time. Surprising and delightful. And more. 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Countertenor John Holliday performs Carlos Simon's Songs of Separation, and the orchestra plays Beethoven's Fifth Symphony, August 7th. Tickets and info at minnesotaorchestra.org. I think I did that one a few minutes ago, but there you go. Why not? 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
0: 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A clarinet concerto. This is by Carl Stamitz, who is a figure who bridges the Baroque into the classical, gallant style here. Sabina Meyer in the Academy of St. Martin in the Fields.

A Clarinet Concerto by Carl Stamitz. That one, number 3. Sabina Meyer with the Academy of St. Martin in the Fields and Iona Brown. 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Here's pianist Jonathan Biss with Schumann.

Schumann, at his most intimate, he marked that music very inward and not too quickly. Kreisleriana, number two, and we heard pianist Jonathan Biss. It's 5:53, and this is your classical Minnesota Public Radio, and this is Beethoven, played by the Minnesota Orchestra.

0: The finale from the Second Symphony by Beethoven, Minnesota Orchestra, Osmo Vanska conducting. It is 6 o'clock on the dot on this Tuesday evening, and a very pleasant one it is. 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
0: Right now in the Twin Cities, very pleasant 74 degrees. Looks like overnight into the 50s, and tomorrow upper 70s, sunny. Lower 80s Thursday, Friday mid-80s, lower 80s Saturday. So our normal high this time of year, about 83 degrees. So we're sailing along nicely for the first week in August. Support for the music comes from your contribution. Thank you very much. Appreciate it. Can't do it without you. This is the overture to Verdi's opera Nabucco, based on the biblical story of Nebuchadnezzar. Hungarian State Orchestra and Pier Giorgio Morandi conducting.

Verdi from 1842. It's called Nabucco. And we heard the Hungarian State Orchestra and Pier Giorgio Morandi conducting. Verdi said, "This is the opera with which my artistic career really begins. And though I had many difficulties to fight against, it's certain Nabucco was born under a lucky star." Well, in that overture, you do hear the wonderful chorus of the Hebrew slaves, which is Va pensiero. It's hinted there, or more than hinted, it's quoted in the overture. 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Sharon Isman now is going to play the best-known guitar concerto of them all, I'd say, and there's plenty of good reason for it. It's the Aranjuez Concerto by Rodrigo, New York Philharmonic here, assisting with Jose Serebriere conducting.

0: Sharon Isbin says there is something about the Spanish soul in that music, especially the slow movement. But it also speaks to a deeper human truth. It's more universal than Spanish. Joaquin Rodrigo's Aranjuez Concerto in the New York Philharmonic, Jose Cerebrier conducting, and Sharon Isbin, the soloist. Music we'll hear played on a piano by one of the great harpsichordists of history coming up. 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
0: Lynn's there for you every weekend. Great way to start your Saturday morning.

the applause for Yol Son playing the piano. And look off in the distance. It's flickering. The lights are flickering right there over the bog. Is it a sprite dancing, a spirit, or is it just gases from plants dying? Well, that's what they say about the Feu Follet or the Will-o'-the-Wisp. It's likely a natural phenomenon of decay, but it looks like it's sort of magic. And that's what Wanda Landowska was portraying there in that piece. Your classical NPR, and this is a little suite by Sibelius. He called his suite Mignon.

The Sweet Mignon by Sibelius, a fine little morsel. We heard the English String Orchestra and William Bowden conducting your classical Minnesota Public Radio. And listen, it's the Bergen Wind Quintet.

Wow, pretty thrilling wind playing there. The Bergen Wind Quintet, playing a wind quintet in E-flat by Anton Reicha, the Bohemian. I'm back tomorrow at 3 with more music for you. Enjoy the evening. I'm Tom Cran. This is your classical NPR. Steve Seal next with a piano quartet by Gabriel Fauré. And what else? A little later on, a symphony by a man who was a Dvorak contemporary, Zdeněk Fibic. And you'll hear Dvorak in that symphony coming up here on 99.5 KSJN, Minneapolis, St. Paul, 72 degrees, National Night Out. If you're observing, have a fun night. It's a nice one for it. Summertime in Minnesota means longer days and hopefully longer weekends. I'm Tom Cran. Join me Friday afternoon to stretch out and get into the weekend with full masterpieces, whatever you're doing, wherever you're headed. It's a carefree summer Friday afternoon beginning at 3 here on your classical NPR.

Wagner didn't call his operas operas. Oh no, at first they were music dramas. Then he started calling them Gesamtkunstwerk, total works of art. And by the time he got to his final opera, Parsifal, that one was a Buchenweihfestspiel, meaning stage consecration festival play. Needless to say, even the scene changes were significant, and in this music, a few minutes in the forest becomes a significant passage. Forest Murmurs from Siegfried by Wagner is coming up. I'm Steve Seal. Thanks for joining me on this Tuesday night. Mark O'Connor being joined by some friends. Yo-Yo Ma, cello, Edgar Meyer, double bass. Mark O'Connor plays mandolin, in this case, not fiddle, for Butterfly's Day Off.